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3: And I bet you I'm going to go 3-for-3 on the...
2: Okay. It's 4. Set 4, not 3.
3: Well, I missed the first one, so it's still 3 for me.
2: Who was right the first time?
3: I ain't going to say you.
2: That would be Reagan Binge serving.
3: Over to Nobby. She sends it along.
2: Out of bounds.
3: 1-0 South.
2: They need to keep that momentum going.
3: As Reagan Binge back serving still 4-0, 1-0. That goes off Earnhardt up front to Earnhardt. Nobby from the back row. She sets that down in front of Bennett. Bennett couldn't do nothing about that one. So
2: 1-1.
3: Brugge back in to serve for Oldenburg. So
2: that Decatur needs to stop her this first serve.
3: Yeah. That goes to Bennett. To Binge. To her sister, Binge. Earnhardt saves it. Reese just tips it over. Binge saves it. Sundell dinks it over. Earnhardt. They're going to set up Nobby. Blocked by the Binge sisters. Saved by Oldenburg. Back over Binge. Binge. Bennett. Blocked by Reese. Binge. Blocked by Reese. Binge. Delilah Martin, she says, I don't want this one blocked. She puts it back, and Vanderpool hits it up into the stands.
2: Right over her coach's head.
3: Delilah Martin back serving now, up 2-1. Into the net, makes it 2-2. We'll see who's coming back to serve. Lydia Earnhardt. Hoff back in for Oldenburg as Earnhardt serving. Seegers goes out of bounds as neither Binge sister could get a hold of that one. They got the Binge sister, one of the Binge sisters, Riley, guarding that line. out of bounds line over there. Seeger, Binge, setting up Bennett. Earnhardt was there to Earnhardt. They set up Nobby. Nobby's spike goes into the kill, makes it 3-2 OA. Earnhardt serving still.
2: No, she's nope. Not. It went out of bounds. That's 3-3. And Riley Binge is back serving. To serve.
3: Earnhardt, free balled over. Nope, four hits. Oldenburg makes it 4-3 South. Binge goes out of bounds on the service, makes it 4-4 as Riley Binge takes a breather and Seegers comes back in. And Reese serving all the way on the left side for Oldenburg. Sends it out on the left, right side. Makes it 5-4. Sundell back serving for Brugge. Sends it out of bounds. Makes it 6-4. South Decatur. Sundell back serving. Earnhardt to Earnhardt. Nobby free balls it over. Summers. Binge. Delilah Martin tries to free ball it over and just hits it right in the net. Makes it 6-5. Huckleberry in as Sundell goes out. Walkie in as Brugge goes out for Oldenburg. Allie Nobby back serving for the Twisters. Martin takes that one up to Binge. They set up Bennett. It's blocked by Volk. Back over Seegers. Bennett free balls it. Up to Earnhardt. Sets up Walkie. It's blocked by Binge and Summers. Reagan Binge and Taylor Summers. Makes it 7-5. Liz Bennett serving 4 South. Nobby gets it up front to Earnhardt. Earnhardt sets up. Walkie, Summers setting up Delilah Martin. Nobby goes to the ground. Earnhardt, free balls over by Hoff. Nobby, Earnhardt sets up Volk. Summers tries to get it and can't. Falls in front of her, makes it 7-6, side out. Oldenburg as Lillian Schiebler comes back.
2: Schiebler. I never would have guessed that.
3: Here's the serve. Goes off of Huckleberry over to Martin. Free balled over by Binge. Earnhardt setting up Walkie. She just hits it. Saved by
2: Huckleberry.
3: Seegers goes after it. Huckleberry saves it. Seeger goes after it. Point Oldenburg 7-7. Huckleberry sets up Summers. She dinks and Earnhardt's there. Volk gets it up in the air. Nobby puts it over. Saved by Seegers. Ben sets up Delilah Martin. Her spike goes long. Makes it 8-7 Oldenburg. Summer saves it, dinked over, saved by Oldenburg. Earnhardt to Earnhardt, up to Walkie. Bennett, Binge, sets up Delilah Martin. Nobby, up front to Earnhardt, sets up Volk. Volk flips it over, saved by Summers and Binge. Nobby with the set over to Walkie. Walkie puts it in the net. Vanderpool back in. Summers serving 4-4 South. Tied up 8-8. Nobby goes to 4 to get that one. Earnhardt to.
2: That's Martin.
3: Martin.
2: Binge.
3: Dinks it over. 9-8 South. Walkie couldn't get. Disc got it over the net. Thank you.
2: Summers back to serve.
3: She gets it to Nobby. Nobby gets it up front. Earnhardt set up. Walkie off of Summers. Free ball over by Huckleberry. Nobby, Earnhardt sets up Volk. Off of Summers. She hits it backwards instead of forwards. Makes it 9-9. Gwen Earhart Sherry
2: Bennett Binge
3: to Binge. Vanderpool saves that one up front to Earnhardt. Reese, she just dinks it over and it goes. Bennett goes to the ground, can't get it. 10-9 Oldenburg. Earnhardt Bennett up front to Binge. Sets up Martin. Martin's block goes long. Makes it 11-9.
2: She was blocked and Delilah Martin hit it and just went back too long.
3: Earnhardt serving. Bennett sets up Binge. Off of Nobby, goes backwards. Vanderpool or Earnhardt could get it. Makes it 11-10. Oldenburg up one. Side out south with Reagan Binge serving.
2: And Kennedy Sundell came back in.
3: Sundell back in for south. Nobby. We got her free ball it over by Walkie, and she hits it into the South Decatur bench. Makes it 11-11. Binge. With
2: that
3: the ace.
2: In.
3: Yep.
2: Barely, but it was in. We had a good vantage point up here of that.
3: Nobby told her it was out. Vanderpool didn't try it after Nobby yelled out. Reagan Binge back serving up 12-11. Puts it in the net. Makes it 12-12. Brugge coming in. Walkie going out. Brugge back to serve for Oldenburg Academy.
2: We're all tied up.
3: Seegers up front to Binge. Sets up Binge. Riley Binge goes up and puts that, goes right straight down.
2: She said, Brugge, you ain't serving again.
3: Well, it's 13-12. Delilah Martin back serving. I'm sure Brugge's going to serve before this match is over with again. Unless Delilah Martin runs the table right here. Earnhardt sets up Nobby. That's off with two South players. Martin keeps it alive. Bends to Bennett. Vanderpool keeps it alive. Oldenburg set up.
2: Nobby again. Seegers.
3: Binge. And Bennett. Left-handed by Bennett goes straight down the line. Ain't nothing. Wasn't nothing Oldenburg could do. 14-12. Schiebler back in. And Delilah Martin serving up two. 14-12. Brugge gets it over to Nobby. Nobby gets it up front. Reese just free balls it over. Bennett to Binge. Sundell has to free ball it over. Brugge goes to the floor. Gets it, brings it back up, but
2: nobody.
3: Gwen Earnhardt couldn't get it. Makes it 15-12. Here we go, Martin. Earnhardt sets up Nobby. She goes at it. Binge. Sundell sets up Binge. Nobby gets it, sets up. Earnhardt sets back it over to Nobby. Nobby off of Bennett. Delilah Martin gets it back in. Has to be free balled over by Sal. Earnhardt sets up Reese.
2: Good.
3: Binge.
2: Martin.
3: Bennett. They get it back up front. Earnhardt sets up Nobby. She just jumps up and pushes it over. Makes it 15-13. Side out point. Oldenburg has number three, Riley Siegel, as Lydia Earnhardt serving. Bennett up front, Binge sets, nope, gets it over the net. They're going to set up Nobby. Nobby just dinks it over off of two South players as Reagan Binge goes to the floor to try to get it after they block it and couldn't get it. 15-14. Here's the serve. Seegers, Bennett sets up. They got a free ball it over, and that goes out of bounds. 15-15. Delilah Martin up front to Bench, sets up her sister. That kill goes long. Side out Oldenburg, 16-15. As Lydia Earnhardt serving. Oh, good thing Bennett stopped because that almost hit her shirt. She wasn't going to try to get it, but it was almost close enough to bounce off her shirt.
2: Almost.
3: Riley Binge back serving now, 16-16. Goes into the net, makes it 17-16 Oldenburg. As Reese goes back to serve, Volk coming in. Gwen Earnhardt goes out. Reese back to serve Oldenburg. She goes right at Seegers. They get it up front to Bench. She sets up Summers. Summers goes right at Brugge. Brugge goes to floor, can't get it. 17-17 as Earnhardt comes back in and Kennedy Sundell goes back to serve for South. Go Earnhardt to Earnhardt. They set up Nobby. That's off of Seegers back over. Got a free ball it over. Oldenburg, Siegel, Martin up front. Binge to Bennett. They're going to set up Nobby. She hits it right at Binge. She saves it. Summers sets up Bennett. Earnhardt goes to the floor. They set up Nobby off of Seegers. Summers just dinks it over. Siegels goes over Earnhardt. Makes it 18-17 with Sundell serving. Earnhardt to Earnhardt up front, setting up Nobby. She gets it over. Bennett dinks it back over. Earnhardt has to free ball it. Seegers, Binge sets up Summers off the net. Nobby takes care of it. Earnhardt sets up Volk. Volk over to Bennett. Binge going to set up Bennett. That's off Earnhardt in the back row. They set up Nobby. Seegers up to Binge. Summers, she goes up, times her jump, and puts it in the net. Makes it 18-18. Side out with Nobby serving and Walkie coming in.
2: And Huckleberry back in for South.
3: Nobby serving. Net, but it goes over. Summers gets it. Huckleberry has to be free balled over by Seeger. Siegel sets up Volk. Martin, Binge, Bennett, Nobby, Earnhardt sets up Walkie. That's off of two. Seeger saves it. Binge off of Earnhardt makes it 19-18 South.
2: Riley Binge just kind of dinked that over. Oh, was it Reagan?
3: Reagan. Earnhardt up front to Earnhardt, setting up Walkie. She gets it across the net. Huckleberry saves it over to Martin. Nobby. Earnhardt flips it over, and it hits the floor, makes it 19-19. Schiebler back to serve. Siegel goes out. Into the net, makes it 20-19.
2: Summers going back to serve.
3: Yep. Nobby goes to the ground. Earnhardt gets it. Walkie. Summers up front to Benj. Sets up her sister. She just dinks it over. Earnhardt grabs it to Earnhardt. Walkie gets it over the net. Summers in the back row gets it. Benj sets up Delilah Martin. She just gets it over. Nobby. Earnhardt goes into the net. Makes it 21-19. With Taylor Summers serving, South Decatur up. Off of Nobby and off of Hoff, or Walkie, goes out of bounds. 22-19, timeout, Oldenburg.
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3: Back out at South Decatur, where Oldenburg's going to take their time on their timeout. So I figured out why they take the timeout, or their whole timeout. They got a charcuterie board over there.
2: Charcuterie board?
3: Yeah. They had all kinds of fruit over there all night long. So.
2: Yeah, they did that last night.
3: Yep. Summers back serving up 22-19. Nobby up to Earnhardt, sets up, Walkie gets it over, got a free ball by Huckleberry, they get it up front, Volk, Huckleberry, Benj, Delilah Martin off of Hoff, Walkie, Bennett, Benj, Nobby gets it over. Walkie off of Huckleberry up front to Benj. Nobby off of Martin to Benj. Got a free ball and over. South does. Nobby. They set up Nobby. She hits it into the net. 23-19. Oldenburg down. So we'll see what's going. Summers, Nobby, sets up Earnhardt up front to Walkie. Summers gets it, Benj, sets up her sister. That goes to the floor. We got a free ball it over. Benj, Nobby, set over by Oldenburg's Volk. Benj to Benj, Nobby. Scheibler back over. Summers, they set up Delilah Martin. She puts it in the net, makes it 23-20. Reese comes in. So
2: Gwen Earhart's going to go back.
3: Yep. I'm surprised they didn't bring in Brugge. That goes off of
2: Bennett.
3: Benj. And Riley Benj puts it down. This could be set point South.
2: Kennedy Sundell back in.
3: Sundell back in.
2: Reagan
3: Benj serving. Oh, that was in. 25-20. That's your game.
2: Set four goes to South Decatur. And we are tied. Two sets. So we'll go into the fifth set.
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3: First to 15 wins it. And
2: Brugge is in there.
3: Brugge's serving. I told you we would see her one more time tonight. Here comes the serve.
2: Huckleberry.
3: Huckleberry over to Binge. Binge to Binge. Off of Brugge. Off. We got a free ball it over. 1-0 South.
2: Did not go over the net when Earhart tried to hit it over and it did not go. So Reagan Bench goes back to serve.
3: Huckleberry out, Sundell in. Here's the serve. Nobby up front to Earnhardt. She sets up Nobby.
2: Seegers for the save.
3: Seegers Binge. Martin gets it over. Earnhardt. Nobby puts it in the net. Makes it 2-0. South Decatur with Reagan Binge serving. That's off Earnhardt. 3-0.

0: bends to serve again. Goes off Earnhardt, up to Earnhardt. She just has to flip it over. Martin gets it to Binge, sets up Binge. That goes off Brugge from Riley Binge. Makes it 4-0. South with Reagan Binge serving. Net, but Nobby picks it up. Earnhardt sets up Reese. That's off of Seegers up front. Binge. Back, Martin gets it over Earnhardt. Earnhardt sets up Nobby. She dinks it over. Binge gets it back over. Earnhardt has to go after it. Binge, or to Nobby. Delia Seegers, Binge, Delia Martin. And that goes over the net, makes it 5-0.
1: That rolled down the net and fell down on the Oldenburg side. That was really cool. Uh-oh. We got some sweat on the ground. Got to make sure everybody's safe and nobody slips and falls.
0: That's his rest tactic.
1: I know it is. Everybody knows it is.
0: Yep.
1: It lets our girls rest, too.
0: Yep. Binge. Off of Earnhardt up front to Earnhardt, setting up Nobby again. That goes off of Binge. Binge. Got to free ball it over. Seegers does. Earnhardt sets up.
1: Reese,
0: Binge, got to free ball it over. It gets over. Brugge, Earnhardt, Binge, got to free ball it over. South, Seegers, Brugge up front, Earnhardt, Reese, off of.
1: Seegers missed it, and it went out of bounds.
0: 6-0, South
1: she
0: Decatur.
1: Pulled back at the very last second.
0: Yep. Reagan Binge serving. Off of Reese Brugge's face. Binge to Binge. Back to Binge. Earnhardt, Reese. Delia Martin, Binge. Sundell gets it over. Earnhardt sets up Nobby. She pushes it over. Binge goes back and gets it. Binge puts it over. Earnhardt, Nobby. She said it's going down this time. Makes it 6-1.
1: I knew that was coming.
0: Yep.
1: She had to get a good set up there.
0: Earnhardt serving for Oldenburg. Down 6-1.
1: Seegers.
0: Seegers up to Binge. Up. She hits it. And this goes inside. Point south.
1: Right inside of that line over there.
0: Makes it 7-1 as Delia Martin goes back to serve. It'll be side out south. There he goes, Binge, Brugge sets up Nobby. Delia Martin gets it up front. Binge sets up
1: Bennett.
0: That's right, past Brugge, makes it 8-1.
1: Right inside of that line.
0: Right inside the right hash. We'll be back. Oldenburg timeout.
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1: Oldenburg has got that charcuterie board out again over there. They got the grapes going around.
0: They better get Popeye's spinach.
1: Ew, that sounds disgusting.
0: Well, I'll give Popeye strength, and that's what it's going to need. As Delia Martin goes back to serve. That's off of Earnhardt, makes it 9-1.
1: That one would have been close if she'd have let that go. I don't know if it'd have been in or out.
0: Yeah. It's all right. Delia Martin back to serve. Nobby up front to Hoff. Nobby gets it over Seeger's bench. Sets up Bennett. Blocked by Nobby. Dinked over by Sundell. Are you going to set up Reese or Nobby? That's Nobby, and it was blocked by...
1: blocked by Benj and Bennett, I believe.
0: But it goes straight down. 9-2, Oldenburg down. Volk comes in, and...
1: Reese goes back
0: to serve. Seeger's up front. Benj sets up Benj. That's blocked. Saved by Oldenburg. Pushed back over by South. They set up Allie Nobby. Seeger saves that one over Volk. Bennett.
1: Oh, she was over the line.
0: Over the line. Makes that 10-2. And here comes Taylor Summers as Riley Benj goes back to serve for South. Earnhardt to Earnhardt. Nobby. That's off the hands of
1: Reagan
0: Benj. Makes it 10-3. Side out. Walkie comes in for Oldenburg as Nobby goes back to serve. Her serve goes right up to Bennett, up to Benj. Summers dinks it, saved. Nobby, they got a free ball it over. Martin, Benj sets up Summers. That goes backwards. Earnhardt, Nobby's got a free ball it. Martin, Benj sets up Bennett. That goes off the hands of Volk. They're going to set up Walkie.
1: Martin
0: to Benj, setting up Summers. She dinks it over. Oldenburg goes to the floor. Walkie tries to get over. Benj saves it. Summers sets up Bennett. Bennett gets in front. Earnhardt gets in front of it. Nobby sets up Walkie. She gets it back over.
1: Martin.
0: Sundell back line to Nobby. Nobby gets it up front. Earnhardt, and they set up Nobby off of Benj. Goes to Bennett. Summers just free balls it over. Earnhardt.
1: Bennett.
0: Benj. Back to Bennett. Off the floor. Makes it 11-3 South.
1: I tell you what, that was a good volley. Back and forth. Here comes Kennedy.
0: Yep.
1: Sundell to serve.
0: Sundell serving. Goes to Nobby. Goes right at her. They get it in the net. Barely get it over. Seeger's bench. Sets up Summers. That's off of Nobby. Goes out of bounds. Makes it 12-3. Oldenburg.
1: South Decatur.
0: South Decatur.
1: Quit watching the baby.
0: Sundell. Nobby. They set up front. Volk gets it pushed back in her face. 13-3. South. Sundell serving. Here it goes. Back. Oh, that stays in with the ace for Sundell. 14-3. Set match point. Here it goes, Sundell. All she's got to do is get it over. Let's just get it over the net and play it. She goes right at Nobby, and two of them go together. They set up Walkie. Martin up front. Benj sets up Summers. She dings it over. They save it. Nobby just pushes it over. Summers sets up Benj. Back to Bennett. Off the hands, and that hits the floor.
1: The game.
0: Five sets. South Decatur wins it.
1: 15-3.
0: We'll be back.
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Watermelon Moonshine. That's Lainey Wilson. It's Tori D hanging out with you. She quite literally has lost her head. In her new video for Phone Keys Wallet, she's basically a disembodied head looking for her phone, keys, and wallet. Just in time for spooky season, if you ask me. 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

0: Justin right there by Stella Lefty, a song that she wrote about her boyfriend, Vincent Mason. Yes, cute little couple right there. Song went mega viral. Okay, like super huge. You heard it everywhere on social media. Right now, I got a little bit of Rodney Atkins for you with Watching You.
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know this isn't the point of the song, but like a really good pair of broken in quality boots you could wear all day and night. And I've done it. I have a pair of Ariats that are 15 years old. They're so perfectly broken in that I literally wore them for like 24 hours straight and had no complaints. 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

0: It's Tori D hanging out with you. Oh my God, my dating life is so insane, right? Because like I met this guy, we were going on dates, it was really great, and then all of a sudden he just decided to ghost me. And I hate it when people do that and they don't explain themselves, because like, what are you scared of? You're an adult. Are you scared of confrontation? Like, there's not confrontation in saying, hey, I'm not interested anymore. In fact, I always tell men when I date them, because I put a lot of content out about how bad my dating life is, and I always say, if you're honest and you communicate, I have no reason to make content about you. But it's when you don't communicate and you're not honest, then I'm going to make a video about you, or I'm going to talk about you on the radio. And unfortunately, that's the way this is going with this guy. So stay tuned.
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6: 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We're talking forgotten wages, old bank accounts, refunds, insurance payouts, stock dividends, and more. Right now, nearly $1 billion is waiting to be claimed by Hoosiers just like you. Find out if some of it is yours. Text CLAIM to 46220.

0: the internet is not only obsessed with Riley Green because he's now a judge on The Voice, but they are also obsessed with his interactions with Kelly Clarkson, another judge on The Voice. And I have to say, watching the clips of the two of them interacting, whew, there is some chemistry there. And I would like to see the two of them in a relationship, because I think Kelly Clarkson brings out the fun side of Riley Green that maybe we don't always get to see.
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Comeback song by Darius Rucker. It's Tory D hanging out with you. He said in a few years he's going to end up retiring. He's been making music for, like, I don't know, 30-plus years. Hootie and the Blowfish first, and then he had a solo career in R&B, and now country. I don't want to see him go, though. I'd like him to do more Hootie stuff.

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1: If I ever get a chance to meet Cody Johnson, I'm going to ask him this question. What can I do to get a prisoner to send me prison jewelry? That is my dream, okay? That's all I want in life. I just want some paperclip earrings. I worked with a girl who got some paperclip earrings from an inmate, and I don't know why I want that so bad, but I do. And that is my dream. That's how I know I'll made it officially, is when I get some prison mail.
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It's Tori D hanging out with you, and because I have a severe caffeine addiction, I decided to do something that I don't normally do, and I tried a Starbucks drink, and they've got this new drink called like an Aero Cannon or something like that. I don't know. But I was like, oh, I'll try it. That sounds like it's up my alley, because I don't like a lot of flavorings and sweet stuff in my lattes. So I got it, and I tried it, and I realized they just found a way to make an Americano really expensive, right? Because it's shots of espresso that they've like whipped and then poured over ice, which is an Americano, essentially. And now I feel like I'm stupid.

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0: Tree Country, WTRE 1330. That's Jordan Davis with Turn This Truck Around. And Jordan Davis made me realize, why don't we have halftime shows at baseball games? And I know it's technically the seventh inning stretch. I get that. But he recently made his banana ball debut, and he performed on the field with the Savannah Bananas and the Texas Tailgaters. And I think that would be so cool in the seventh inning stretch to have like a little mini performance from our favorite artists. Like, why don't we do that?
1: Hey, what's up? It's Tucker Wetmore, and this is my new song, Who Told You That?

0: Hi, what's up? It's Tucker Wetmore. And that was my new song. Who told you that?
1: Hot country is a lot like hot yoga. But without the yoga part. And with much better music.
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Tori D hanging out with you. That song, John Morgan, Kid Myself, always reminds me of being a little kid. And I don't know, I have a specific memory with this song. Running around in my cousin's front yard and picking honeysuckle when I should be playing freeze tag with my cousin. So I was lost. But I always got to pick some honeysuckle, which, like, as a little kid, that was a whole lot of fun. Right? I don't know. Just a memory I wanted to share. Here's Luke Combs with Lovin' on You.

0: Lainey Wilson, Phone Keys Wallet. If you haven't seen the music video for that song yet, she's quite literally lost her head. And I like to say it's just in time for spooky season because, like, that's appropriate to be walking around with no head like the Headless Horseman, but it's the Headless Lainey Wilson. Because, you know, when you lose your phone, your keys, your wallet, it feels like you've lost your head. Or you could lose your head if it wasn't screwed on tight. That's what my grandma used to say.
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you love the Ella Langley, Riley Green. Ella Langley catching heat online, and I think it is so undeserved, right? Because this influencer spotted her with her team in a parking garage, and he's not in the parking garage, he's on the street. And so he screams across the parking garage, "Ella, how many likes for you to go on a date with me?" And she looks at him and she says, "Not enough in the world," and then kind of shakes her head and goes back to the conversation that she was having with her team. And the internet's like, she was rude, she didn't have to be that mean, she could have been nicer about it, but we gotta understand, she's having a meeting, it got interrupted by some random stranger asking her out on a date with a silly question, and she responded appropriately. I feel like we've lost the plot when it comes to other people's time and energy.

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So Jelly Roll was talking about how after this tour is done, he is going to take a couple years off and just kind of reassess where he's at in life and what he's doing. However, I noticed that in 2027, he's booked for that music festival that happens over, it's either in Australia or England. It's called Sea to Sea, or maybe it's in Canada. I don't know. It's not here in America, I'll tell you that much. Which I thought, isn't he supposed to be taking a break?

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That's Luke Bryan with Country and She Knows It. Here's a fun fact. He holds the record for hosting the Academy of Country Music Awards 5 consecutive times from 2021 to 2025. That's quite a record to hold. At least he's funny when he does it.

around, and big prayers and well wishes out to Ko Wetzel. There he was with Ella Langley and their song Jaded. Ko had to cancel a few tour dates because of a family emergency. Not sure what's going on. That's kind of private, and letting them have that moment, but hoping all is well on their home front.

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0: Story D hanging out with you. Sending prayers out to Charles Kelly from Lady A. He recently revealed that he's been diagnosed with multiple myeloma, a rare blood cancer. Wishing him the best in his future battles.
1: What's up, y'all? It's Tyler Hubbard, and this is my new single, Land.

0: 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It's Tyler Hubbard, and that was my new single, Land.
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Kiki Garcia hanging with you. What's going on, bestie? How are you doing? I know. It's going to be such a great week. It already is such a great week. What am I talking about? It's been a great week, and it's just getting better. Jason

0: Dusty, are you suffering from caffeine hallucinations? This is a real thing. Can you believe this? I know. I can't believe it either, but it's true. They say if you drink 7 or more cups of coffee a day, you could start seeing and hearing things, and it's all because of the caffeine. That is a lot of coffee. Okay, let me tell you, I am a coffee drinker for sure. You know this about me. You know I talk about coffee all the time. I love it. I'm on a Dunkin' kick right now. I bought a lot of Dunkin' coffee grounds at Costco or Sam's Club. I don't know, one of those places. And so I am totally on a Dunkin' kick, but oh my goodness, I love my coffee. But 7 cups? Oh my gosh, I don't think I would ever blink again. 1 cup is too little. 7 is too much. I'm somewhere in between.
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my besties just reached out and said, yeah, Kiki, but do you see things? And I see and hear things all the time. So I don't know if that's the caffeine or maybe I'm just a little cuckoo. I'm not sure.

0: Claim.gov. It's not houses, cars, or anything like that. It's actually your money being held by the Indiana Attorney General's Office Unclaimed Property Division. We're talking forgotten wages, old bank accounts, refunds, insurance payouts, stock dividends, and more. Right now, nearly $1 billion is waiting to be claimed by Hoosiers just like you. Find out if some of it is yours. Text CLAIM to 46220.
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1: It is Kiki Garcia, your bestie. What's going on? How are you? Are you doing good? I know. So good. You know, I put mantras up on my TikToks and Facebooks and all that kind of stuff, right? So if you ever need a little inspiration, I got you.

0: this is kind of sad. 41% of single people think they'll find the one, but 20% of people in relationships say they don't believe their partner is the one. What is happening? So then why are you with them? Does that make sense? That doesn't make any sense to me. If they're not the one, then what are you doing? You gotta move on and find the one. What if you never find the one, though? I don't know. How do you find the one anymore? I don't know. I was talking to my daughter the other day. She was texting me, and we were actually talking about doing a side hustle together. And it's so funny because she's like, it's rough out here. And it just got me thinking, yeah, because she's single and she's kind of not in between jobs, but not really doing what she wants to do. And I believe her.
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Someone says, for no reason at all, they did this, this, and that. Do you think there's always a reason? 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I think so. A lawyer is getting in on this conversation, a family law attorney, and they say, yeah, when someone says, for no reason at all, there is always a reason why something happened.

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0: Kenny Chesney, he did it again. That is new music. Remember Me That Way. Everyone loves that song. Who doesn't love Kenny Chesney? It's hard not to love that man, I'm saying. Okay, so a former 7-Eleven in Seattle, they turned it into an inconvenience store, and it sounds like a stunt, but it's also, like, giving me anxiety, really, to be honest with you. It's an art experience, and there's, like, a hot bar and a checkout counter, and it's, you know, very tongue-in-cheek, but there's tangled up, intentionally, by the way, USB cords. Is there anything more frustrating in the world than when cords get tangled up? Cords, Christmas lights, all that kind of stuff. My OCD cannot handle it, so I don't think I could ever go into this 7-Eleven in Seattle. I'll look in the window, okay? How about that?
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about this in convenience store in Seattle, and they're going to have beeswax egg candles, a candle that doubles as a yardstick, and let's see, shoulder bags made from chip bags like Cheetos and Lay's. I know, it sounds so interesting. If I could just not look at the tangled up cords, I think I would be fine.

0: Say right now, she wanted to hear Megan Maroney with Beautiful Things.
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0: your bestie, Kiki Garcia, and we've all been on bar crawls before, right? So much fun, very adult, right? But what about the kids? Yeah, they need some fun, too. Parents are doing this thing with the kids' birthdays where they're going on park crawls. So you go to three or four parks. It's obviously a play on millennials doing pub crawls for rowdy adults, but I love this. You can rent a party bus where kids can snack and hang out between the parks, or you could just, you know, caravan with the other parents. Either way, this is the best thing I've ever heard. I just want to do some kind of crawl now. I don't even care what it is. I just want, I just thought of something. What about a TJ Maxx crawl? I am totally down for that.
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my concentration now, because all I can think about is going on a TJ Maxx crawl or a Marshall's crawl or both. I mean, come on. 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

are having a great week, bestie. I know, it's going right along. It's like, I don't know, October. October is going to be here in like two shakes of a tail feather. Does that make sense? I don't

0: this even possible? A six-year-old just set a new women's Rubik's Cube world record. A little Leanne, she just solved several Rubik's Cubes in an average time of under 4.5 seconds. How? How is that even possible? I do know somebody who could do it in a crazy little amount of time, but I don't understand. I don't understand how you could do that. It makes no sense to me whatsoever. I still can't do it. And I remember trying to rip the stickers off, trying to pull it apart. Remember everyone used to say, oh, you've got to make it loose. When you make the Rubik's Cube loose, then you could solve it easier. Yeah, no, that didn't work either.
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look for some improvements at McDonald's over the next 10 years. They are planning to upgrade 44,000 franchises. We're going to have more specialty drinks, breakfast options, more chicken items on the menu. But can we have salad? There's no salad at McDonald's, right? Remember they used to have the shaker salad? Oh, man, those were so good.

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1: Hey, y'all, this is Brantley Gilbert, and this is my new song, Good Damn. Good Damn is a song I wrote with my good friends Brock Berry Hill, Taylor Phillips, and a fellow you might know by the name of Hardy. And it's a song about shooting a shot. Long story short, hope y'all dig it.

0: What's up, y'all? It's Bradley Gilbert, and you just heard my new song, Good Damn. Thanks for listening.
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0: This is Marilyn Davis. Locally owned and operated, this is WTRE Greensburg.
1: The two were dating, and she wound up dead. This is Network Indiana. I'm Ryan Hedrick. Testimony began Tuesday in the murder trial of Charles Calvert, accused of killing attorney Marsha Linsky in February of 24. Calvert called 911 and said Linsky attacked him with a knife during an argument. He told the dispatcher she was no longer breathing. Deputies found Linsky dead in the kitchen. The first officer on the scene testified Calvert was calm and had only a small cut on his knuckle. More testimony expected today. 11 men charged after a three-day operation in Hamilton County targeting people seeking to meet underage girls. The men arrested in Westfield, their primary charge will be child solicitation.
2: We're also looking at attempted child sexual misconduct, promoting child sexual trafficking of a younger child, dissemination of manner harmful to minors, contributing delinquency of a minor, furnishing alcohol to a minor.
1: Hamilton County Prosecutor Josh Coker speaking during a news conference yesterday afternoon. The men currently being held at the Hamilton County Jail. Indiana expanding its one-stop shop locations for those affected by the flooding in August. Here's Jarrett Lewis.
3: New sites are opening in Hamilton and LaPorte counties next week. Governor Mike Braun has directed resources to be made available in impacted communities to meet the needs of Hoosiers recovering from the severe storms. More than 5,000 storm victims have visited state recovery sites. FEMA has distributed nearly $120 million to almost 29,000 applicants across the state. The deadline to apply for FEMA's individual assistance is October 25th. Chair Lewis, Network Indiana.
1: The Indiana Fever are still alive after beating the Las Vegas Aces last night in the playoffs, 99-89. Caitlin Clark had a double-double by halftime and finished with 27 points. This is Network Indiana.
4: Think back to the last time you were in nature. What comes to mind? Hiking through a lush forest, floating in a lazy river, or perhaps watching a vibrant sunset on a beach full of glistening plastic bottles and food wrappers. Unfortunately, this isn't a joke. Here in the U.S., we generate the most plastic waste in the world, with 70% of it ending up in landfills. And by the time you're done listening to this ad, more than a dump truck's worth of plastic will have made it into the ocean. Plastic has become a useful part of our everyday lives, but it's polluting the air, water, and soil that all life needs to survive. This is a human problem that can be solved with human action, but it's going to take all of us, from individuals to businesses to governments and everyone in between, help create a cleaner future for both people and nature. Visit wwf.earth/plastics.
5: This is Hoosier Ag Today and the Wednesday Farm Market Preview. Joining me, Arlen Suderman, StoneX. It's the quarterly stocks report coming at noon Eastern time today. Arlen, could it be a market mover?
6: Yeah, it oftentimes is, and pretty difficult to predict which direction and to what scope as well. So everyone with a position in the market is just kind of keeping their hands and feet inside the car. So it's watch your risk exposure. After we get past that report, the next thing to look at is, did USDA reduce the size of last year's crops or adjust those for corn and soybeans? That'll also give us some insights into the WASD report coming on October 9th and what changes we might see in the balance sheet at that point.
5: Arlen Suderman there, StoneX. Keep an eye on how the markets react. HoosierAgToday.com. I'm Ian DeEubank. Hoosier Ag Today, Indiana's farm network for 20 years.
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2: That's according to Steve Brown, executive director of the FSA, who says county program analysts are often the first point of contact for farmers, helping producers understand federal programs, complete forms, and navigate requirements. Also, applications for the Supplemental Disaster Relief Program are due today.
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2: 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I'm Greg Allen.
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1: Artificial intelligence is rapidly changing modern agriculture. But how are farm management experts putting it to work without losing the human touch? Howard Halderman, president of Halderman Farm Management and Real Estate Services, says his company is using AI to streamline time-consuming administrative and analytical tasks, such as pulling public property data and drafting appraisals, saving days of manual labor.
5: Because I believe on the appraisal side, we can probably get 65 to 75% of a USPAP-compliant appraisal done, legally done, by the time the appraiser actually sits down to start the project.
1: And that gain in efficiency extends straight to live land auctions. During a recent 1,600-acre sale featuring complex tract combinations, Halderman deployed a proprietary AI tool that calculated optimal bidding packages in seconds, maintaining vital auction momentum and shaving an entire hour off the auction process.
5: Our computer operator, Riley, entered that in, and it took her 10, 15 seconds to enter that in. 2 seconds later, we had the best combination in combo A. We had the second best in B, the third best in C, all projected, just like they used to be, in 2 seconds. That was taking 3 to 5 minutes. So we sold 1,300 acres, 16 tracks in 2 hours, where we had done 900 acres and 13 tracks, so less acres, less tracks, in 3 hours, 6 months prior.
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6: The Indiana I-74 Business Corridor has launched a new agriculture strategy activation initiative designed to continue the region's 2023 Interstate 74 Regional Agriculture Strategy into actionable economic development opportunities across southeastern and east central Indiana. 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The activation effort will focus on identifying and pursuing opportunities in food and beverage, manufacturing, bioprocessing, agriculture, innovation, and value-added agribusiness investment across Dearborn, Decatur, Franklin, Ripley, Rush, and Shelby counties, along with the city of Rushville. The original Interstate 74 Regional Agriculture Strategy, completed in partnership with the Indiana Economic Development Association and Purdue Center for Regional Development, identified agriculture as one of the region's strongest economic assets and outlined a roadmap for expanding agribusiness, food processing, workforce development, infrastructure, and supply chain growth. The strategy established a vision of building stronger partnerships between economic development organizations, farmers, agribusiness, entrepreneurs, and community leaders. The six-month activation effort is being led by AgStrat LLC and Agriculture Economic Development Consultants Dr. Virgil Bremer and David Coates. County-level activation meetings have already begun, bringing together stakeholders to assess local agriculture needs, identify growth opportunities, and prioritize projects that align with both local and regional strengths. The process is designed to produce market-ready outcomes that can be pursued by individual communities and the region as a whole. The I-74 Business Corridor represents 80 miles of opportunity connecting Indianapolis and Cincinnati. Through collaboration among local economic development organizations and utility partners, the corridor works to attract investment, support business growth, and advance regional economic competitiveness. For more information about the I-74 Business Corridor and the Regional Agriculture Strategy, visit i74biz.com. Two Margaret Mary Health team members were recently recognized for making a meaningful difference in the lives of patients and their colleagues. Julia Samples, RN, received the Daisy Award for the exceptional care and compassion she provides to patients, while Materials Management Manager Rob Fegley received the B Award for the important role he plays in supporting patient care. The Daisy Award is an international honor established by the family of J. Patrick Barnes after he died at the age of 33 from complications of an autoimmune disease. The Barnes family was inspired by the clinical skills and compassion of his nurses, so they created this award to say thank you to nurses everywhere. Samples was nominated by one of her maternity patients who wrote, "What began as a labor journey quickly turned into an emergency C-section, and in those moments of fear, uncertainty, and overwhelming anxiety, Julia was my steady anchor. From the very beginning, she demonstrated a level of compassion that went far beyond expectations, not only for me, but for my baby girl and husband as well. At MMH, every member of the team plays an essential role in patient care. The B Award recognizes non-nursing team members who stand out among their peers for creating a positive atmosphere at work and making a difference in the patient experience. Fegley was nominated by Margaret Mary Health Surgery Team, who wrote, "If it were not for Bob, our recent transition to the new hospital would not have been as successful as it was. He dedicated countless hours and tremendous effort to helping ensure everything went as smoothly as possible. Bob is always willing to help anyone who needs assistance, and if he does not know the answer, he makes every effort to find it." The Daisy and B Awards are presented twice a year, and nominations can be submitted by anyone, including patients, family members, providers, and staff. All nominations are blinded and sent to an internal committee for consideration. To submit a nomination, you can visit online at mmhealth.org/team-member-recognition.
7: The Indiana Criminal Justice Institute honored 96 members of Indiana's public safety community during its annual Traffic Safety All-Star Award ceremony on Friday. Indiana Governor Mike Braun shared a video at the event recognizing the awardees' exceptional efforts to keep Hoosiers safe on the roadways. "Protecting Hoosiers is one of the most important responsibilities of government," states Governor Braun. "The officers we're recognizing today embody that mission. Their dedication, professionalism, and compassion set a standard that strengthens communities across the state." Awards were presented to law enforcement personnel who demonstrated outstanding performance in impaired driving enforcement and prevention in 2025, either through a high number of impaired driving arrests or through exceptional leadership in education, outreach, and prevention efforts. Now in its seventh year, the Traffic Safety All-Star Awards recognize officers who go above and beyond in the fight against impaired driving. Through overtime patrols, sobriety checkpoints, and community engagements during holidays and peak travel periods, the honorees not only enforced Indiana's traffic safety laws, but also educated thousands of residents. Their collective efforts in 2025 resulted in more than 4,300 operating while intoxicated arrests. Combined with expanded prevention efforts, partnerships with local agencies, and enhanced public outreach, Indiana recorded its third consecutive year of declining traffic fatalities involving impaired drivers. "Every impaired driver removed from the road represents a potential tragedy prevented," states Douglas Huntsinger, the executive at ICJI. "These officers work tirelessly, often at night, on weekends, and during high-risk periods to safeguard the public. Their commitment makes this recognition meaningful and well-deserved." During the ceremony, Indiana State Police Trooper Aiden Baker received the MVP award for leading the state with 150 OWI arrests in 2025. ICJI also inducted Officer Dave McVoy of the Marco Police Department and Newcastle Chief of Police Matthew Schofield into the Indiana Traffic Safety Hall of Fame, recognizing their career-long leadership in impaired driving enforcement and prevention that has strengthened Indiana's law enforcement community. Additionally, 95 officers, including Trooper Baker and Officer McVoy, were named Traffic Safety All-Stars for making 25 or more OWI arrests in 2025. For WTRE News, this is Kathy Versman. As September comes to a close, Governor Mike Braun is highlighting the success of the inaugural School Fitness Month. One way Indiana is prioritizing health and wellness as part of the Make Indiana Healthy Again initiative. Through the commitment of local schools and educators, thousands of Hoosier students participated in School Fitness Month by incorporating more physical activity and health awareness in their everyday routines, both in the classroom and at home. From all parts of the state, thousands of students and educators made a commitment to make Indiana healthy again this School Fitness Month, states Governor Braun. "Their effort reminds us that when we work together to support healthier schools, we're investing in the long-term success of every Hoosier student." Indiana's inaugural School Fitness Month was developed to promote regular physical activity, which supports students' overall health, boosts confidence, and improves focus. The initiative encouraged students to engage in physical activity, including walking, exploring a new park, or biking one of Indiana's many trails. To support and encourage participation in School Fitness Month during the month of September, Governor Braun also launched the newly developed Governor's Fitness Test. Southmont Schools in Montgomery County led the state with more than 300 students participating. Through the Governor's Fitness Test, Governor Braun aims to prevent childhood obesity and inspire a healthy lifestyle that allows all students to reach their full potential. Physical education teachers were encouraged to develop both goals and time expectations that are appropriate for each age group. Schools also have the flexibility to develop student-level goals based on each student's unique needs and abilities. Schools that implemented the Governor's Fitness Test will receive a certificate of excellence from Governor Braun for both their school and the student who excelled the most. For WTRE News, this is Kathy Versman. Luella Rose Knieven, age 106, of Greensburg, passed peacefully on Sunday, September 27th at Aspen Place Health Campus in Greensburg. Luella was born March 10, 1920, in Indianapolis, the daughter of Francis A. Frank and Matilda Hoffbauer Hoff. At a young age, she moved with her family to New Alsace, Indiana, where she attended St. Paul Catholic Elementary School and Guilford High School. She later returned to Indianapolis to attend beautician school. On May 11, 1946, Luella married Clifford P. Dick Knieven. They shared 62 years of marriage together until his passing on June 23, 2008. Luella was a hard-working woman who spent much of her life working alongside her husband in the grocery business. She retired in 1982 and enjoyed many years of traveling with Dick in their motorhome. Together, they traveled throughout the United States, visiting all 48 contiguous states. Luella also enjoyed spending her winters in Florida as a snowbird. In her leisure time, Luella enjoyed making quilts and crafts, working puzzles, playing cards and bingo, and spending time on her iPad. Above all, she cherished the time she spent with her family and the many memories they made together. Luella was a former member of St. Paul Campus of All Saints Parish and was a current member of St. Mary's Catholic Church in Greensburg. She was also a lifelong member of the American Legion Auxiliary in New Alsace. Luella is survived by her son Robert and Mary Beth Knieven, grandson Matt Knieven, granddaughter Annie George, and great-grandchildren Ben and Elizabeth. Daughter Mary and Robert Richards, grandson Scott and Jennifer Richards, and great-grandchildren Robert and Catherine, and grandson David and Megan Richards, and great-grandchildren Sydney and Samuel. She was preceded in death by her husband Clifford Dick Knieven and her parents Francis, Frank, and Matilda Hoff. Family and friends will gather to pray the rosary at 9:30 a.m. on Friday, October 2nd at St. Mary's Catholic Church, 1331 East Hunter Robbins Way in Greensburg. Visitation will follow from 10 a.m. until 11 a.m. at the church. A Mass of Christian burial will be celebrated at 11 a.m. at St. Mary's Catholic Church. Graveside services will follow at St. Paul Catholic Cemetery in Guilford, Indiana. In lieu of flowers, memorial contributions may be made to Luella's memory, to St. Mary's Catholic Church, All Saints Parish at St. Paul Campus, or Interim Hospice. And again, Luella Rose Knieven, age 106, of Greensburg, passed away peacefully Sunday, September 27th, 2026. Bernard Lawrence Munchell, age 77, of Greensburg, passed away on Saturday, September 26th at Flat Rock River Lodge in Rushville, Indiana. Born July 22, 1949, in Batesville, he's the son of William and Jeanette Dirkman Munchell. He married Constance Connie Enzinger on July 31, 1976, at Batesville United Methodist Church. Vernon was a member of St. Louis Catholic Church, an Army veteran during the Vietnam War, and was a lifelong farmer before retiring. Vernon found great joy in helping others, especially when they needed a helping hand with remodeling projects. He was an avid sports fan and enjoyed watching baseball, football, and basketball. Above all, he especially loved watching the Cincinnati Reds. He will be remembered for his willingness to help others, his love of sports, and the many special memories he created with those he loved. He is survived by his wife, Connie Munchell of Greensburg, daughter Pam and Mark Ford of Greensburg, sons Scott and Sarah Bingham of Milroy, Brian and Kelly Munchell of Glenwood, Mark and Tammy Munchell of Shelbyville, Matthew and Brianna Munchell of Connersville, brother Daryl and Carol Munchell of Franklin, sister Charlene Whitaker of Batesville, brother-in-law Art Nobby of Greensburg, grandchildren Brandon Springmeyer, Kayla Springmeyer, Tyler Skiles, Destiny Bingham, Cameron Munchell, Briley Munchell, Kyle Munchell, Peyton Munchell, and Jeremiah Munchell, great-great-grandchildren Bennett Munchell, Cash Munchell, Kay Munchell, and Riker Skiles. In addition to his parents, Vernon was preceded in death by his sister, Elaine Nobby. Visitation is Friday, October 2nd, from 4 to 7 p.m. at Weigel Funeral Home in Batesville. A massive Christian burial will be held Saturday, October 3rd, at 10 a.m. at St. Louis Catholic Church in Batesville. The burial will follow at St. Louis Cemetery, with military graveside rites being conducted by the Ripley County Veterans of Foreign Wars Post number 3183 and by the Pearl Bland American Legion Post number 271 of Batesville. Memorial contributions may be made to the American Cancer Society. If unable to attend services, memorial donations can be sent in care of Weigel Funeral Home at Post Office Box 36, Batesville, Indiana. 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And again, Vernon Lawrence Munchell, age 77, of Greensburg, passed away Saturday, September 26, 2026.
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9: WTRE's weather forecast from NOAA.gov for Wednesday calls for partly sunny skies and a high around 83. Mostly cloudy skies Wednesday evening with a low of 66. Then for Thursday, a high of 87 degrees.

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5: 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The original Interstate 74 Regional Agriculture Strategy, completed in partnership with the Indiana Economic Development Association and Purdue Center for Regional Development, identified agriculture as one of the region's strongest economic assets and outlined a roadmap for expanding agribusiness, food processing, workforce development, infrastructure, and supply chain growth. 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The six-month activation effort is being led by AgStrat, LLC, and Agriculture Economic Development Consultants Dr. Virgil Bremer and David Coates. County-level activation meetings have already begun, bringing together stakeholders to assess local agriculture needs, identify growth opportunities, and prioritize projects that align with both local and regional strengths. The process is designed to produce market-ready outcomes that can be pursued by individual communities and the region as a whole. The I-74 Business Corridor represents 80 miles of opportunity connecting Indianapolis and Cincinnati. Through collaboration among local economic development organizations and utility partners, the corridor works to attract investment, support business growth, and advance regional economic competitiveness. For more information about the I-74 Business Corridor and the Regional Agriculture Strategy, visit I-74biz.com.
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0: WTRE's weather forecast from NOAA.gov for Wednesday calls for partly sunny skies and a high around 83. Mostly cloudy skies Wednesday evening with a low of 66. Then for Thursday, a high of 87 degrees.
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0: 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That's right. We've got Hoosier Ag Today coming up next on Tree Country 1330.
1: Good morning. This is Hoosier Ag Today's Wednesday Energy Market Update. 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A mix of easing supply bottlenecks, ongoing diplomatic back channels, and a firmer U.S. dollar moved U.S. crude prices significantly lower yesterday, down over $3 to $89.38 a barrel. The average price for Indiana unleaded gas is $3.85. It's as high as $4.15 in northwest Indiana's White County. Indiana diesel averaging $6.86. Cash bids from Indiana ethanol plants include $5.47 in Portland and Union City, $5.27 in North Manchester, $5.17 in Alexandria, $5.07 in Clymers. Louis Dreyfus and Claypool is paying $12.77 for beans delivered this fall. I'm Eric Pfeiffer, Hoosier Ag Today, celebrating 20 years of serving Indiana farmers.
0: 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The new facility will accept household toxic items, electronics such as TVs, computers, cell phones, or speakers, document shredding, which will be done on-site at the new facility, and separated recycling such as cardboard, paper, glass bottles, jars, plastics, aluminum metal cans, and cups. 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It's Decatur County Recycling's new recycling facility at 200 South Montford Street.
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4: 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More Community Matters coming to you from Kennelly and Daughters. We've got Suicide Awareness Month. This is going on tonight, Wednesday, September 30th from 6 to 7 p.m. at the Decatur County Health Department. This will be a candlelight vigil for the Suicide Awareness Month. It goes from 6 to 7, 315 South Ireland Street. So right there at the Health Department. Again, that is tonight. Coming up this weekend, Saturday, October 3rd, from 1 to 2 at the library, it's The Strange and Spooky World of James A. Willis. Far and away, it's the question James Willis gets asked most often. I'm very excited for this. What better way to answer it than by sharing the strange, spooky, and sometimes downright odd things that helped make him who he is today. This is a special presentation in person. Willis will take the audience inside his upbringing in the heart of New York's Headless Horseman country and traces how that early fascination grew into more than 40 years of researching, writing about, and chasing strange stories across the United States. And again, this is going to be this Saturday at the library from 1 to 2. The St. John's Lutheran Church, they're having their monthly smorgasbord dinner. That's going to be tomorrow evening, October 1st. They will have ham, German hot potato salad, casseroles, homemade coffee cakes, and more. They serve from 4:30 to 7, and everyone's welcome. Carryouts are available. It's $14 per person. For information, you can call Jim Koontz at 812-614-0389. Today, hard to believe, is the last day of September, and down at the Greensburg Adult Center, it's Wednesday, so at noon today, it's bingo. That's sponsored by Mr. and Mrs. P today, and then there's Bridge and Talk this afternoon. The Ladies Auxiliary Eagles will be having their breakfast at Eagles on Main Street. The breakfast is $12. It's this Saturday from 8 to 11 a.m. It is open to the public. And again, it is this Saturday. It's the Ladies Auxiliary Eagles. That'll be this Saturday to have their breakfast. St. Paul Community Yard Sales are this weekend, October 2nd and 3rd. The Decatur County Board of Health is giving free flu vaccines from 10 to 1 at the Civic Center. And you can pick up the map with the addresses at the Civic Center, which is 102 West Washington Street. So St. Paul will be very lively this weekend. Westport Main Street Fall Festival taking place next weekend, October 10th, from 10 to 6. There'll be vendors, a parade, food trucks, bingo, raffles, baking contest, costume contest, door prizes, carriage rides, and more. If you'd like to get in the parade, you can call Connie at 812-614-9764. Or if you'd like to be a vendor, call Jill at 812-662-4217. The schedule, it looks like on Friday evening, they've got a cruise in at the Ball Diamond Outfield from 4 to 7. They'll have the pork chop dinner. That's in the large meeting room on the community building. That's from 5 to 8, along with a basket raffle, and that's in the small room in the community building. On Saturday, they kick it off with the Kiwanis breakfast at 8 o'clock. Vendor setup takes place from 8 to 10, and then vendors open at 10. The Main Street Bakery, it's in the large room on the community building, will be from 10 to 6. Basket raffle and 50-50 as well. They've got a mechanical bull this year. It's going to be outside by the basketball courts from 10 to 5, as well as inflatables. The parade will line up starting at 9:45, and that comes from the fire department to the Westport Park, and the parade kicks off at 10. So line up at 9:45, parade at 10:30. So it'll be a great day full of all kinds of fun. On Saturday, October 17th, at the library, they'll be having the witches tea. Join us as Glory June Grief presents Spooks and Spirits, Poetry and Prose of the Supernatural, while they feast on delicious tea and goodies. You can dress up in your best witchy gear to celebrate the spooky season. This is an adult program. The space is limited, so you need to call the library to register. And it's Saturday, October 17th at 11:30. Halloween Carnival coming up at the YMCA on Saturday, October 24th. We have a whole month full of Halloween stuff. From 3 to 5 p.m. at the YMCA, it's an evening full of trunk-or-treating, games and prizes, music and fun. And you can visit their website for more details, but that's Saturday, October 21st from 3 to 5. Waldron Junior Senior High School, they're having their Life Skills Job Skills annual craft and vendor fair. All the proceeds benefit the Life Skills and Job Skills program. This takes place October 24th from 9 a.m. to 3 p.m. at the Waldron Junior Senior High School at 102 Northeast Street. Trippy's fourth annual Trunk or Treat. This is going to take place on Halloween from 11 to 2 at the Decatur County Fairgrounds at the Livestock Pavilion. They have Trunk or Treat, face painting, mini pumpkin painting contest, street eats, food truck, carbonation station, other vendors, raffles, costume contest, a pet costume contest, sensory pool, coloring, and games for the kiddos. And this does help benefit the animal shelter. You can bring your two and four-legged shoals and goals and goblins for a fun-filled day. Morning Breeze is having their fall festival. This is going to be October 23rd. It's a Friday afternoon from 1 to 3. They've got Emily Jones's Sweet and Sourdough, Street Eats 812, L&L Keldacorn, Sunshine and Spark, Pampered Chef, Woodworking with Mike Walter, She Laughs with Hope Moore, and Sippin' Pretty all taking place there. And one last thing, we want to remind you that the flu shots for the hospital clinic coming up October 21st and October 28th, those are going to be drive through flu clinics at DCMH from 4 to 6 p.m. And then on Saturday, October 24th, they will have walk-in only at the Westport Community Building from 10 to 1. Morning Breeze is also having their trunk or treat on October 28th, so a few days before Halloween, from 4 to 6 p.m. You join them for a spectacular afternoon of decorated trunks, candy, costumes, and community fun for all ages. So we have got all kinds of fun Halloween stuff coming up. We'll try to get that consolidated into one spot on our website with all of the Halloween fun here in Decatur County, because there is so much to be had. Don't forget, we've got trick or treat in the park happening on Saturday of Halloween as well. That's going to take place from 2 to 4 at the city park. So you've got the animal shelters from 11 to 2. And then you can pop on over to the city park. And that's going to be from 2 to 4. And then trick-or-treating within Greensburg is from 5 to 8. So a very full day of tricks, treats, and lots of candy. We'll hear from Acra Byright coming up here in just a few minutes on Tree Country 1330. Don't forget, the autumn shows us how beautiful it is to let go of things. Unknown. Happy fall from all of us here at WTR.
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4: Lo and behold, it's Wednesday morning. That's right. We've got Country Gold coming up at 9 o'clock this morning. But first, we got to see what Mark's doing over at Byright this morning. Good morning, Mark. Oh, Mark. Do we have Mark? Almost. There we have Mark.
8: Oh.
4: We found you.
8: Good morning, Emily.
4: Good morning. How are you?
8: I'm doing just fine. And you know what? It's supposed to get a little warm today. Maybe actually tomorrow, too.
4: You're right. 2 days in a row. And did you see it as the sun was coming up this morning, how pretty the sky was?
8: I know. I know it's a little cloud covered right now. But yeah, the sun was kind of a neat sunrise this morning.
4: A little pink tint going on.
8: Yep, that's exactly right. It's kind of like And right now, it's kind of like playing peekaboo.
4: You are right. It is. It's a game of peekaboo. I think today and tomorrow, we're going to be in the peekaboo land.
8: Yep, but it doesn't sound like, it sounds like they've got some rain, but doesn't sound like it's coming in until late tomorrow night, and sounds like it's going to be short-lived on Friday, so...
4: Setting us up for a beautiful weekend.
8: That's exactly right, and you know what, this might be, I'm not going to say it's going to be the last weekend to get out and really enjoy some summertime activities, but... I get a feeling those days are kind of numbered.
4: You know, you said that so sweetly and gently that it does not make me as sad.
8: Well, I mean, I was thinking about people maybe like wanting to do some water activities out in boating or skiing or anything like that. Like I said, I get a feeling those days are kind of numbered, but I mean, the rest of the outdoor activities are just getting fired up. So,
4: it's bonfire time. We just have to switch gears, right?
8: That's exactly where I was headed when I said fired up. So, yes. Sitting around the bonfire or your wood pit or your fire pit, why, tis the season. So, looking forward to that this fall and this winter. So,
4: see, I'm starting to embrace it because we have to. So, It's time that it's going to cool off. We're going to go to hoodies and, it's all this stuff. Time for fall and Halloween.
8: Yeah, it is. Yeah. I mean, look, Halloween, all the little tykes with the costumes and everything on, you don't want them getting overheated in their costumes walking around, so.
4: But you know, their costumes these days are so much better than those plastic things we used to have to wear.
8: Yes, they are.
4: They've come a long way in the world.
8: Uh-huh, they certainly have. So, but you know what? I mean, 60, 65 degrees on Halloween, that would be respectable, and that would be well given and enjoyed, so we can look forward to that. So
4: that's anyway, right, we'll take it.
8: That's yes, we can. So anyway, here we are, the last day of September. Didn't think this would come about so fast. It seems like it came about so fast, and tomorrow's the 1st of October, and I don't have a count on it lately, but you know what that means. I mean, we're just roughly 90 days away from, at least 90 days away from New Year's Eve, so the fresh new year coming in, so.
4: That's really putting a timeline on it, Mark. Oof.
8: I know, but in the meantime, we got a lot of things to take care of. I mean, we've got holidays coming up, we've got a parade, we got a parade or two yet before the first of the year, and well, as in my granddaughters or grandkids are looking, we got cattle shows to go to yet before the first of the year. There's things to do before the first of the year, so the year's not over with.
4: We just got 90 days to get it all in.
8: Well, now that she's, yeah, okay, we'll put a rush on it. Out to the show barn they go.
4: That's right.
8: Anyway, you know what? It is a Wednesday, and anybody out there looking for three vehicles, well, not maybe three at one time, but I got three different vehicles here of all kind of different nature. Actually, two of them is kind of the same, but a little different nature in all three of them. And somebody out there looking for something kind of unique like one of these, why, give us a call or come out and see us. And I'm just going to start here with the bottom of the pile here, price-wise, is a nice black crystal 2022 Chevy Trailblazer. It's the RS trim line, so it's got some nice-looking sporty wheels underneath of it. It is an all-wheel drive. You've got heated seats in the front. Actually, they're leather trim cloth and leather trimmed seats in the front, along with a heated steering wheel too, which is, I mean, we're upon that season for the heated steering wheels and the heated seats. We're upon that season. And you know what, this Trailblazer, I mean, you've also got a wireless charging station for your cell phone. That way you don't have to pack the cords and everything. Why, just lay it down when the when it's running, and it'll charge itself right there. It does have the adaptive cruise control. And you know what? This Trailblazer's also got a lot of the new technical safety features with it, too. It's got the blind spot and the warning system with it. It does have a remote start. And you know what? The Trailblazer, for an all-wheel drive SUV, a small SUV, I mean, it's still rated at 26 miles a gallon in the city and 30 out on the highway. So here's a nice all-wheel drive SUV that could average you 28, 29 miles a gallon. And somebody is going to enjoy this one for less than $22,000. So there's a nice little start, I think, for a Wednesday.
4: It's a great deal.
8: Now, next up, and maybe you're still looking for kind of that smaller style SUV, but maybe you want just a little more room. Well, we got a nice Anvil Metallic 2020 Toyota RAV4, and it's the XLE trim line. And it's also an all-wheel drive. Doesn't have quite as many options as that Trailblazer does, but I mean, it does have the blind spot and the lane departure warning system with it. You do have a power seat on the driver's side. And you know what? Like that Trailblazer, I mean, it's pretty darn good on the interstate, too, and fuel mileage. I mean, it's rated at 27 in town and 33, actually, out on the highway. Cloth interior. It's also got some good-looking wheels underneath of it. And this was a local trade-in, and somebody is going to enjoy this 2020 Toyota RAV4 for less than $23,000. So there's a couple of kind of the smaller, the mid-size SUVs that could fit just about anybody's cup of tea. Now, last but not least, and maybe you're thinking about maybe off to the holidays over the hills and through the woods, the grandmother's house, and need to haul a few more people than those four or five in that Trailblazer, the RAV4. Well, we got a nice silver 2023 Chrysler Voyager. It's the exact same thing as the Pacifica, so it does have the stow-and-go. You've got captain's seats in the center. It's got the power sliding doors on both sides, along with the power seat and the power tailgate. It does have a remote start as well. All three of these have got the AM/FM stereo, along with satellite hookup, and all three of these get the Bluetooth hookup, too. You've also got heated seats, heated cloth seats in the front with this one, along with the heated steering wheel. And you know what? I've said this more than once about the Pacificas and the Voyagers. I mean, for a six to seven passenger vehicle, I mean, you're looking at 28 miles a gallon for an average on the highway with one of these. And it's got that good 3.6 V6 motor underneath the hood. And somebody's going to enjoy this 23 Chrysler Voyager for less than $24,000. So there's what we got today, Emily. So come on out and see us. I know today's our short day. But it's also the end of the month, too, so if you get in here kind of late, why, we're not going to kick you out. We never do. Typically, we're here from 8 to 5 today, back in tomorrow from 8 to 6. But you can always find us here at 920 North Michigan, or give us a call at 812-662-9922.
4: 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You guys have a great day over at Byright today.
8: Well, you too, Emily, and we'll talk to you tomorrow.
4: Sounds great. Thanks, Mark.
8: Thank you. Bye.
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9: It's time for Today in Country Music History, brought your way by Miller Insurance Agency. It's September 30th, and on this day in 1927, born in Nashville was Pearl D. Jones, who with her husband became known as Carl Butler and Pearl. Between 1962 and 1969, the duo released several singles and charted 13 times on the U.S. country charts, reaching number one in 1962 with their first single, Don't Let Me Cross Over. Pearl died at the age of 60 on March 1st, 1988. 1933, WLS Radio in Chicago, the popular program The National Barn Dance, was one of the first country music radio programs to go national with a move to NBC Radio. 1945, born on this day in Linden, Texas, was Richard Bowden from the country music duo Pinkert and Bowden. The act were the first country comedy act to have explicit content warnings on its albums, and the duo were banned from appearing on the Nashville Network, now Paramount Network. 1950, the Grand Ole Opry was televised for the first time from the Ryman Auditorium in Nashville, Tennessee. 1953, born on this day in Memphis, Tennessee, was Deborah Allen. She scored the 1983 crossover hit Baby I Lied, which reached number four on the charts. In 1954, 22-year-old Patsy Cline signed her first recording contract with Bill McCall for Four Star Records. That contract would only allow her to record songs from the Four Star Records publishing company and also stipulated that Cline could only sing country songs. She later left Four Star Records to sign on with Decca Records, and her self-titled debut album on Decca was released in 1957. 1958, born on this day in Philadelphia, Mississippi, was Marty Stewart, a country music singer-songwriter known for both his traditional style and eclectic merging of rockabilly, honky-tonk, and traditional country music. Stewart married country artist Connie Smith on July 8, 1997. 1963, born on this day in Danville, Kentucky, was Eddie Montgomery, one half of the country duo Montgomery Gentry. 1965, born on this day, was country singer Darren Norwood. Two singles off his debut album, If It Wasn't For Her, I Wouldn't Have You, and Cowboys Don't Cry, both made the country top 40. Norwood was found dead in his Hereford, Texas apartment by his landlord on the afternoon of July 22, 2015. 1992, Vince Gill and Garth Brooks were double winners in the 26th Annual Country Music Association Awards at Nashville's Grand Ole Opry House. Gill co-hosted the show with Reba McEntire. He also won Male Vocalist and Song of the Year for Look at Us. Mary Chapin Carpenter won Female Vocalist of the Year, and Diamond Rio was the Vocal Group of the Year. 1997, Randy Travis became the first artist to ink a deal with DreamWorks Records Nashville. His signing instantly raised the stock of the new country label. In 1998, Faith Hill released Let Me Let Go. The song, which features background vocals by Vince Gill, became her fifth U.S. country number one single. In 2006, George Strait finally broke Conway Twitty's record by scoring his record 41st number one hit on the Billboard Hot Country Songs chart with Give It Away. 2006, the Farm Aid 2006 benefit concert took place at the Tweeter Center in Camden, New Jersey. In 2006, American bluegrass musician Josh Graves died at the age of 79. Also known by the nicknames Buck and Uncle Josh, he is credited with introducing the resonator guitar, commonly known under the trade name of Dobro, into bluegrass music shortly after joining Lester Flatt, Earl Scruggs, and the Foggy Mountain Boys in 1955. 2012, Jason Aldean admitted to having acted inappropriately at a bar with former American Idol contestant Brittany Kerr, responding to reports linking her and Aldean. In a statement, Kerr said she had suffered a lapse in judgment and would like to sincerely apologize to everyone that had been affected by this. Aldean filed for divorce on April 26, 2013, citing irreconcilable differences. Aldean and Kerr were married March 21, 2015. In 2012, Faith Hill became the first country artist to debut a song on Twitter when she posted American Heart. For the Twitter debut, Hill responded to questions hashtagged Ask Faith prior to her weekly performance on NBC's Sunday Night Football that night. Prior to the official release, many local radio stations posted samples of her song or official music video on their websites. 2023, Luke Combs went to number one on the country singles chart with his version of the Tracy Chapman song, Fast Car. This made Chapman the first black woman to score a country number one with a solo composition. At the 57th Annual Country Music Association Awards in November of 2023, Chapman notably became the first black woman or black songwriter to ever win a CMA award, winning Song of the Year. Combs' version uses most of Chapman's original lyrics. And in 2025, Keith Urban and Nicole Kidman announced their divorce after 19 years of marriage. They married on the 25th of June, 2006, and the divorce was finalized in January of 2026, with both agreeing to a parenting plan and waiving their rights to spousal and child support. And that is Today in Country Music History, brought to you by Miller Insurance Agency. 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
3: Two Margaret Mary Health team members were recently recognized for making a meaningful difference in the lives of patients and their colleagues. Julia Samples, RN, received the Daisy Award for the exceptional care and compassion she provides to patients, while Materials Management Manager Rob Fegley received the B Award for the important role he plays in supporting patient care. The Daisy Award is an international honor established by the family of J. Patrick Barnes after he died at the age of 33 from complications of an autoimmune disease. The Barnes family was inspired by the clinical skills and compassion of his nurses, so they created this award to say thank you to nurses everywhere. Samples was nominated by one of her maternity patients who wrote, "What began as a labor journey quickly turned into an emergency C-section, and in those moments of fear, uncertainty, and overwhelming anxiety, Julia was my steady anchor. From the very beginning, she demonstrated a level of compassion that went far beyond expectations, not only for me, but for my baby girl and husband as well. 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The B Award recognizes non-nursing team members who stand out among their peers for creating a positive atmosphere at work and making a difference in the patient experience." 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He dedicated countless hours and tremendous effort to helping ensure everything went as smoothly as possible. Bob is always willing to help anyone who needs assistance, and if he does not know the answer, he makes every effort to find it." The Daisy and B Awards are presented twice a year, and nominations can be submitted by anyone, including patients, family members, providers, and staff. 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
5: WTRE's weather forecast from NOAA.gov for Wednesday calls for partly sunny skies and a high around 83. Mostly cloudy skies Wednesday evening with a low of 66. Then for Thursday, a high of 87 degrees.
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0: from Hollywood. 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I am Shadow Stevens.
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2: As September comes to a close, Governor Mike Braun is highlighting the success of the inaugural School Fitness Month. One Way Indiana is prioritizing health and wellness as part of the Make Indiana Healthy Again initiative. Through the commitment of local schools and educators, thousands of Hoosier students participated in School Fitness Month by incorporating more physical activity and health awareness in their everyday routines, both in the classroom and at home. From all parts of the state, thousands of students and educators made a commitment to make Indiana healthy again this School Fitness Month, states Governor Braun. Their effort reminds us that when we work together to support healthier schools, we're investing in the long-term success of every Hoosier student. Indiana's inaugural School Fitness Month was developed to promote regular physical activity, which supports students' overall health, boosts confidence, and improves focus. The initiative encouraged students to engage in physical activity, including walking, exploring a new park, or biking one of Indiana's many trails. To support and encourage participation in School Fitness Month during the month of September, Governor Braun also launched the newly developed Governor's Fitness Test. Southmont Schools in Montgomery County led the state with more than 300 students participating. Through the Governor's Fitness Test, Governor Braun aims to prevent childhood obesity and inspire a healthy lifestyle that allows all students to reach their full potential. Physical education teachers were encouraged to develop both goals and time expectations that are appropriate for each age group. Schools also have the flexibility to develop student-level goals based on each student's unique needs and abilities. Schools that implemented the Governor's Fitness Test will receive a Certificate of Excellence from Governor Braun for both their school and the student who excelled the most. For WTRE News, this is Kathy Versman.
3: 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Watkins Hydrosteam, 812-614-0032.
4: WTRE's weather forecast from NOAA.gov for Wednesday calls for partly sunny skies and a high around 83. Mostly cloudy skies Wednesday evening with a low of 66. Then for Thursday, a high of 87 degrees.
5: 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Howard Holderman says his company is using AI to streamline the farmland auction process.
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5: And that was before using AI, which shaved an hour off the auction process. 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I'm CJ Miller, Hoosier Ag Today, Indiana's Farm Network for 20 years.
2: 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Burritos, enchiladas, tacos, fajitas. What's for lunch at El Chile Poblano?
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0: it when singers do this. At the Nashville Songwriter Awards ceremony hosted by the Ryman the other night, Tucker Wetmore was there, and he took to the piano for a cover of Journey's Faithfully.
1: Mm-hmm.
0: He and Ella Langley actually were there together, and they left together. So, of course, him singing Faithfully is not cooling down any rumors that they're dating. 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

0: not even anything sad about this, and yet I'm all choked up. You know, this week, Dolly Parton's Cup of Ambition coffee hit stores in a partnership with Community Coffee, and oh my goodness, I just watched the commercial that she filmed for it, and it was relatively recent, you know, probably a couple of months before she passed away. So, sure enough, that Cup of Ambition Dolly Parton coffee is in stores this week.
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3: The Indiana I-74 Business Corridor has launched a new agriculture strategy activation initiative designed to continue the region's 2023 Interstate 74 Regional Agriculture Strategy into actionable economic development opportunities across southeastern and east central Indiana. 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The activation effort will focus on identifying and pursuing opportunities in food and beverage, manufacturing, bioprocessing, agriculture, innovation, and value-added agribusiness investment across Dearborn, Decatur, Franklin, Ripley, Rush, and Shelby counties, along with the city of Rushville. The original Interstate 74 Regional Agriculture Strategy, completed in partnership with the Indiana Economic Development Association and Purdue Center for Regional Development, identified agriculture as one of the region's strongest economic assets and outlined a roadmap for expanding agribusiness, food processing, workforce development, infrastructure, and supply chain growth. The strategy established a vision of building stronger partnerships between economic development organizations, farmers, agribusiness, entrepreneurs, and community leaders. The six-month activation effort is being led by AgStrat, LLC, and Agriculture Economic Development Consultants Dr. Virgil Bremer and David Coates. County-level activation meetings have already begun, bringing together stakeholders to assess local agriculture needs, identify growth opportunities, and prioritize projects that align with both local and regional strengths. The process is designed to produce market-ready outcomes that can be pursued by individual communities and the region as a whole. The I-74 Business Corridor represents 80 miles of opportunity connecting Indianapolis and Cincinnati. Through collaboration among local economic development organizations and utility partners, the corridor works to attract investment, support business growth, and advance regional economic competitiveness. For more information about the I-74 Business Corridor and the Regional Agriculture Strategy, visit i74biz.com. Two Margaret Mary Health team members were recently recognized for making a meaningful difference in the lives of patients and their colleagues. Julia Samples, RN, received the Daisy Award for the exceptional care and compassion she provides to patients, while Materials Management Manager Rob Fegley received the B Award for the important role he plays in supporting patient care. The Daisy Award is an international honor established by the family of J. Patrick Barnes after he died at the age of 33 from complications of an autoimmune disease. The Barnes family was inspired by the clinical skills and compassion of his nurses, so they created this award to say thank you to nurses everywhere. Samples was nominated by one of her maternity patients who wrote, "What began as a labor journey quickly turned into an emergency C-section, and in those moments of fear, uncertainty, and overwhelming anxiety, Julia was my steady anchor. From the very beginning, she demonstrated a level of compassion that went far beyond expectations, not only for me, but for my baby girl and husband as well. At MMH, every member of the team plays an essential role in patient care. The B Award recognizes non-nursing team members who stand out among their peers for creating a positive atmosphere at work and making a difference in the patient experience. Fegley was nominated by Margaret Mary Health Surgery Team, who wrote, "If it were not for Bob, our recent transition to the new hospital would not have been as successful as it was. He dedicated countless hours and tremendous effort to helping ensure everything went as smoothly as possible. Bob is always willing to help anyone who needs assistance, and if he does not know the answer, he makes every effort to find it." The Daisy and B Awards are presented twice a year, and nominations can be submitted by anyone, including patients, family members, providers, and staff. All nominations are blinded and sent to an internal committee for consideration. To submit a nomination, you can visit online at mmhealth.org/team-member-recognition.
4: The Indiana Criminal Justice Institute honored 96 members of Indiana's public safety community during its annual Traffic Safety All-Star Award ceremony on Friday. Indiana Governor Mike Braun shared a video at the event recognizing the awardees' exceptional efforts to keep Hoosiers safe on the roadways. "Protecting Hoosiers is one of the most important responsibilities of government," states Governor Braun. "The officers we're recognizing today embody that mission. Their dedication, professionalism, and compassion set a standard that strengthens communities across the state." Awards were presented to law enforcement personnel who demonstrated outstanding performance in impaired driving enforcement and prevention in 2025, either through a high number of impaired driving arrests or through exceptional leadership in education, outreach, and prevention efforts. Now in its seventh year, the Traffic Safety All-Star Awards recognize officers who go above and beyond in the fight against impaired driving. Through overtime patrols, sobriety checkpoints, and community engagements during holidays and peak travel periods, the honorees not only enforced Indiana's traffic safety laws, but also educated thousands of residents. Their collective efforts in 2025 resulted in more than 4,300 operating while intoxicated arrests. Combined with expanded prevention efforts, partnerships with local agencies, and enhanced public outreach, Indiana recorded its third consecutive year of declining traffic fatalities involving impaired drivers. "Every impaired driver removed from the road represents a potential tragedy prevented," states Douglas Huntsinger, the executive at ICJI. "These officers work tirelessly, often at night, on weekends, and during high-risk periods to safeguard the public. Their commitment makes this recognition meaningful and well-deserved." During the ceremony, Indiana State Police Trooper Aiden Baker received the MVP award for leading the state with 150 OWI arrests in 2025. ICJI also inducted Officer Dave McVoy of the Markle Police Department and Newcastle Chief of Police Matthew Schofield into the Indiana Traffic Safety Hall of Fame, recognizing their career-long leadership in impaired driving enforcement and prevention that has strengthened Indiana's law enforcement community. Additionally, 95 officers, including Trooper Baker and Officer McVoy, were named Traffic Safety All-Stars for making 25 or more OWI arrests in 2025. For WTRE News, this is Kathy Versman. As September comes to a close, Governor Mike Braun is highlighting the success of the inaugural School Fitness Month. One way Indiana is prioritizing health and wellness as part of the Make Indiana Healthy Again initiative. Through the commitment of local schools and educators, thousands of Hoosier students participated in School Fitness Month by incorporating more physical activity and health awareness in their everyday routines, both in the classroom and at home. From all parts of the state, thousands of students and educators made a commitment to make Indiana healthy again this School Fitness Month, states Governor Braun. "Their effort reminds us that when we work together to support healthier schools, we're investing in the long-term success of every Hoosier student." Indiana's inaugural School Fitness Month was developed to promote regular physical activity, which supports students' overall health, boosts confidence, and improves focus. The initiative encouraged students to engage in physical activity, including walking, exploring a new park, or biking one of Indiana's many trails. To support and encourage participation in School Fitness Month during the month of September, Governor Braun also launched the newly developed Governor's Fitness Test. Southmont Schools in Montgomery County led the state with more than 300 students participating. Through the Governor's Fitness Test, Governor Braun aims to prevent childhood obesity and inspire a healthy lifestyle that allows all students to reach their full potential. Physical education teachers were encouraged to develop both goals and time expectations that are appropriate for each age group. Schools also have the flexibility to develop student-level goals based on each student's unique needs and abilities. Schools that implemented the Governor's Fitness Test will receive a Certificate of Excellence from Governor Braun for both their school and the student who excelled the most. For WTRE News, this is Kathy Versman. Luella Rose Knieven, age 106, of Greensburg, passed peacefully on Sunday, September 27th at Aspen Place Health Campus in Greensburg. Luella was born March 10, 1920, in Indianapolis, the daughter of Francis A. Frank and Matilda Hoffbauer Hoff. At a young age, she moved with her family to New Alsace, Indiana, where she attended St. Paul Catholic Elementary School and Guilford High School. She later returned to Indianapolis to attend beautician school. On May 11, 1946, Luella married Clifford P. Dick Knieven. They shared 62 years of marriage together until his passing on June 23, 2008. Luella was a hard-working woman who spent much of her life working alongside her husband in the grocery business. She retired in 1982 and enjoyed many years of traveling with Dick in their motorhome. Together, they traveled throughout the United States, visiting all 48 contiguous states. Luella also enjoyed spending her winters in Florida as a snowbird. In her leisure time, Luella enjoyed making quilts and crafts, working puzzles, playing cards and bingo, and spending time on her iPad. Above all, she cherished the time she spent with her family and the many memories they made together. Luella was a former member of St. Paul Campus of All Saints Parish and was a current member of St. Mary's Catholic Church in Greensburg. She was also a lifelong member of the American Legion Auxiliary in New Alsace. Luella is survived by her son Robert and Mary Beth Knieven, grandson Matt Knieven, granddaughter Annie George, and great-grandchildren Ben and Elizabeth. Daughter Mary and Robert Richards, grandson Scott and Jennifer Richards, and great-grandchildren Robert and Catherine, and grandson David and Megan Richards, and great-grandchildren Sydney and Samuel. She was preceded in death by her husband Clifford Dick Knieven and her parents Francis, Frank, and Matilda Hoff. Family and friends will gather to pray the rosary at 9:30 a.m. on Friday, October 2nd at St. Mary's Catholic Church, 1331 East Hunter Robbins Way in Greensburg. Visitation will follow from 10 a.m. until 11 a.m. at the church. A Mass of Christian burial will be celebrated at 11 a.m. at St. Mary's Catholic Church. Graveside services will follow at St. Paul Catholic Cemetery in Guilford, Indiana. In lieu of flowers, memorial contributions may be made to Luella's memory, to St. Mary's Catholic Church, All Saints Parish at St. Paul Campus, or Interim Hospice. And again, Luella Rose Knieven, age 106, of Greensburg, passed away peacefully Sunday, September 27th, 2026. Bernard Lawrence Munchell, age 77, of Greensburg, passed away on Saturday, September 26th at Flat Rock River Lodge in Rushville, Indiana. Born July 22, 1949, in Batesville, he's the son of William and Jeanette Dirkman Munchell. He married Constance Connie Enzinger on July 31, 1976, at Batesville United Methodist Church. Vernon was a member of St. Louis Catholic Church, an Army veteran during the Vietnam War, and was a lifelong farmer before retiring. Vernon found great joy in helping others, especially when they needed a helping hand with remodeling projects. He was an avid sports fan and enjoyed watching baseball, football, and basketball. Above all, he especially loved watching the Cincinnati Reds. He will be remembered for his willingness to help others, his love of sports, and the many special memories he created with those he loved. He is survived by his wife, Connie Munchell of Greensburg, daughter Pam and Mark Ford of Greensburg, sons Scott and Sarah Bingham of Milroy, Brian and Kelly Munchell of Glenwood, Mark and Tammy Munchell of Shelbyville, Matthew and Brianna Munchell of Connersville, brother Daryl and Carol Munchell of Franklin, sister Charlene Whitaker of Batesville, brother-in-law Art Nobby of Greensburg, grandchildren Brandon Springmeyer, Kayla Springmeyer, Tyler Skiles, Destiny Bingham, Cameron Munchell, Briley Munchell, Kyle Munchell, Peyton Munchell, and Jeremiah Munchell, great-great-grandchildren Bennett Munchell, Cash Munchell, Kay Munchell, and Riker Skiles. In addition to his parents, Vernon was preceded in death by his sister, Elaine Nobby. Visitation is Friday, October 2nd, from 4 to 7 p.m. at Weigel Funeral Home in Batesville. A massive Christian burial will be held Saturday, October 3rd, at 10 a.m. at St. Louis Catholic Church in Batesville. The burial will follow at St. Louis Cemetery, with military graveside rites being conducted by the Ripley County Veterans of Foreign Wars Post number 3183, and by the Pearl Bland American Legion Post number 271 of Batesville. Memorial contributions may be made to the American Cancer Society. If unable to attend services, memorial donations can be sent in care of Weigel Funeral Home at Post Office Box 36, Batesville, Indiana. 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And again, Vernon Lawrence Munchell, age 77, of Greensburg, passed away Saturday, September 26, 2026.
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6: It's the seventh month in a row. You're listening to Network Indiana. I'm Jake McDaniel. Indiana Governor Mike Braun issued a gas tax holiday again today. He's suspending both the state's gas excise tax and gas usage tax through November 4th. The average price for a gallon of gas today is $3.83, says AAA. That's down nearly 17 cents from a week ago, and the national average is over $4.43 a gallon. Indiana Attorney General Todd Burkita has entered into an agreement with ICE. Jonette Cruz reports.
7: The partnership allow state investigators to work directly alongside federal agents to assist with immigration enforcement under Indiana's Fairness Act. Burkita says the partnership equips state investigators with more tools to protect Hoosier communities.
8: Partnering with federal law enforcement is a key part of how we deport illegal aliens under the Fairness Act, which we help write and support. A 287G agreement with ICE does exactly that, giving our investigators greater ability to work side by side with ICE and to take stronger action to protect Hoosiers.
7: Burkita also added that the agreement will help federal and state teams share critical investigative resources across the state.
6: Prosecutors charged an Indianapolis woman last week with stealing nearly $2,000 from a couple who needed help becoming U.S. citizens. Stefania Flores and her company Global Services are accused of telling the couple they could finalize a marriage license, draft lease agreements, and complete a U.S. citizenship and immigration services form. But investigators determined Flores never submitted the paperwork or finished those services. She was charged with theft and fraud. And the Indiana Fever beat the Las Vegas Aces 99-89 to force a Game 3 this Thursday. Aces player Asia Wilson wanted a Fever fan removed, but the Fever later determined he did nothing wrong.
9: I don't give a damn what you said. I don't give a damn how you said it, the tone. That is unacceptable. You don't step towards me. You never should sit and point at me. I'm not for that at all. Excuse my French. And God bless me.
6: And Thursday night's game tips off at 9 in Las Vegas. This is Network Hit.
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15: WTRE's weather forecast from NOAA.gov for Wednesday calls for partly sunny skies and a high around 83. Mostly cloudy skies Wednesday evening with a low of 66. Then for Thursday, a high of 87 degrees.
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19: The agency currently has county program analyst positions open in 10 Indiana locations, including Anderson, Crawfordsville, Decatur, Frankfort, Greencastle, Lebanon, Manila, Marion, Rensselaer, and Winnemac.
20: There's been some changes in some of our hiring regulations, and it's freed up some positions available in our county offices and their program analysis positions. 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
19: That's according to Steve Brown, executive director of the FSA, who says county program analysts are often the first point of contact for farmers, helping producers understand federal programs, complete forms, and navigate requirements. Also, applications for the Supplemental Disaster Relief Program are due today.
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19: 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I'm Greg Allen.
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18: Artificial intelligence is rapidly changing modern agriculture. But how are farm management experts putting it to work without losing the human touch? Howard Halderman, president of Halderman Farm Management and Real Estate Services, says his company is using AI to streamline time-consuming administrative and analytical tasks, such as pulling public property data and drafting appraisals, saving days of manual labor.
22: Because I believe on the appraisal side, we can probably get 65 to 75% of a USPAP-compliant appraisal done, legally done, by the time the appraiser actually sits down to start the project.
18: And that gain in efficiency extends straight to live land auctions. During a recent 1,600-acre sale featuring complex tract combinations, Halderman deployed a proprietary AI tool that calculated optimal bidding packages in seconds, maintaining vital auction momentum and shaving an entire hour off the auction process.
22: Our computer operator, Riley, entered that in, and it took her 10, 15 seconds to enter that in. 2 seconds later, we had the best combination in combo A. We had the second best in B, the third best in C, all projected just like they used to be in 2 seconds. That was taking 3 to 5 minutes. So we sold 1,300 acres, 16 tracks in 2 hours, where we had done 900 acres and 13 tracks, so less acres, less tracks in 3 hours. 6 months prior.
18: 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I'm C.J. 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
0: For some people, what you see is what you get.
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Shocked, I guess, but not particularly surprised, I suppose, considering. But yesterday I was telling you how none of the Taylor Sheridan shows, not Yellowstone or 1883 or 1923 or Landman or any of the rest, made the New York Times list of best shows of the 21st century. But in January, there's a movie coming out that features a

0: just yesterday told you about it. I find this a little ironic that there's this movie called The Rescue coming out in January, and it features a bunch of stars who have been in Yellowstone and various prequels and sequels and spinoffs, you know. It's Kathy Taylor. I saw a number of names we know, like Brandon Sklenar, who was in 1923, and Hassie Harrison from Yellowstone. Tim McGraw, too, who I don't believe is in it, although we might be surprised. I don't know. I don't think he's in it, but he is one of their producers. Of course, he was in 1883, and it's his fault, anyways, that I started watching any of these to start with. So that'll be in theaters on January the 27th, probably well ahead of any of the premieres of any of the new seasons of half the Taylor Sheridan shows right now, Landman, Dutton Ranch, and several others. 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
6: 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The Greensburg Adult Center is located at 905 East Main Street in Greensburg. They are also smoke-free and an alcohol-free facility. And this is Community Matters on WTRE, brought to you by Canelli and Daughters Car Wash.
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9: 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Take a minute to think about that one. 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
3: 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Supported by Duke Energy's Economic Development Partnership Program, the new initiative reflects the I-74 Business Corridor's ongoing commitment to creating new investment opportunities and strengthening the region's position as a competitive destination for agribusiness and food manufacturing. The activation effort will focus on identifying and pursuing opportunities in food and beverage, manufacturing, bioprocessing, agriculture, innovation, and value-added agribusiness investment across Dearborn, Decatur, Franklin, Ripley, Rush, and Shelby counties, along with the city of Rushville. The original Interstate 74 Regional Agriculture Strategy, completed in partnership with the Indiana Economic Development Association and Purdue Center for Regional Development, identified agriculture as one of the region's strongest economic assets and outlined a roadmap for expanding agribusiness, food processing, workforce development, infrastructure, and supply chain growth. The strategy established a vision of building stronger partnerships between economic development organizations, farmers, agribusiness, entrepreneurs, and community leaders. The six-month activation effort is being led by AgStrat, LLC, and Agriculture Economic Development Consultants Dr. Virgil Bremer and David Coates. County-level activation meetings have already begun, bringing together stakeholders to assess local agriculture needs, identify growth opportunities, and prioritize projects that align with both local and regional strengths. The process is designed to produce market-ready outcomes that can be pursued by individual communities and the region as a whole. The I-74 Business Corridor represents 80 miles of opportunity connecting Indianapolis and Cincinnati. Through collaboration among local economic development organizations and utility partners, the corridor works to attract investment, support business growth, and advance regional economic competitiveness. For more information about the I-74 Business Corridor and the Regional Agriculture Strategy, visit i74biz.com.
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5: WTRE's weather forecast from NOAA.gov for Wednesday calls for partly sunny skies and a high around 83. Mostly cloudy skies Wednesday evening with a low of 66. Then for Thursday, a high of 87 degrees.

always nice to hear from Larry and the boys. Houston means that I'm one day closer to you. And when you hear a song like that, you know where you're at, don't you? Yes, another edition of our weekly feature presentation, Kickback Tracks. Hi there, once again, I'm your host, Prince Main, and for the next 3 hours, we're going to kick back and enjoy the country legends. Legends like Johnny Cash, who reminded us earlier to pick up this year's edition of the Farmer's Almanac, and we might learn something from it. Also, every week I like to shine the spotlight on an artist or a group, and I thought I would shine it this week on a great country music singer, songwriter, known for both his traditional style and eclectic merging of rockabilly, honky-tonk, and traditional country music. His name, John Stewart. But we know him better as Marty Stewart. So we'll be enjoying some tunes from Marty on this week's edition of Kickback Tracks. Now let's get the hag going. After all, he's up on the stage with the Okie from Muskogee. Kickback.

Boy, they sure have some nice harmonies, don't they? Restless Heart and the Judds in there with Born to be Blue. So a couple of blue songs for you. Here on KBT, Kick Back Tracks. The 60s, the 70s, the 80s, and a tasty touch of the 50s from time to time. Shining the spotlight this week on Marty Stewart. Although you may be familiar with his solo success that came around in the late 80s and some of the early 90s, he actually started in the bluegrass genre many, many years earlier. In fact, at the age of 12, after he taught himself how to play the guitar and mandolin, he started performing with the bluegrass group The Sullivans. Later meeting Lester Flatt's band member Roland White, who invited Marty to play with him and the Nashville Grass at a Labor Day gig. That ended up landing him a permanent spot to play with Lester Flatt and Earl Scruggs. Here he is, 14 years old, and a member of one of the best bluegrass bands ever known. Isn't that something? And he would stay with those guys until the failing health of Lester Flatt and the band break up in 1978, and then, of course, Lester Flatt died in 79, but Marty pushed forward. Then he started working with fiddler Vassar Clements, also guitarist Doc Watson, and then, in 1980, joined Johnny Cash's backing band. Got to work almost 5 or 6 years with Johnny Cash. Isn't that something? And at the same time, he was working on some solo deals, but the big thing would happen in 1985 when he would get a recording contract with Columbia Records. So then he released a self-titled album, and that produced his first top 20 hit. Do you remember it? It's this one, Arlene, Marty Stewart, in the spotlight on Kickback.

0: Mississippi Town. That's what he says at the end of that song. Yes, it's Arlene, his first top 20 record and a hit on the Billboard Country charts in 1985. Marty Stewart getting his first big break with Columbia, and he'd stay with Columbia for a little while, but then things would change over to MCA, and I'll tell you more about that story a little later on as we enjoy his big success with MCA Records a little later on this hour. Okay, we're going to move on with another rockabilly artist. Oh, yes, there is a guy who put a song out in 1960 that was quite the rockabilly tune. His name, Roy Orbison. He wrote the song and released it in 1960, and it became his first major hit, later covered by Sonny James, who took it to number one on the country charts in 1969. The original, we will be enjoying soon, right here on KBT. Kick Back Track.
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song is for every weekend loving, hard hat, gun rack, bear crack, aching back, overtaxed, flag waving, fun loving country fan. 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Kickback Tracks.

0: That's what you get here on Kickback Tracks, a tasty touch of bluegrass, some rockabilly, and the country legends. Oh, all the songs that made Nashville famous every week, right here on KBT, Kickback Tracks. And remember, if there's ever a song on your mind you'd like to hear on Kickback Tracks, you can let me know. Just send me an email, kickbackrequest@hotmail.com. All right. How about a song that was recorded in 1963 by Buck Owens, who also wrote the song, and it would spend 16 weeks at number one. In fact, no other song would spend more than 10 weeks at number one for 49 years. Talk about a record-breaking number one. Yeah, we'll be enjoying that hit here in just a bit, and also get back to the basics of love. A nice ballad by Waylon Jennings, and even the storyteller, too, as Kickback Tracks continues.
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You know what's nice about that song? You can always change the lyrics around to match your preferences. Like mine, I like younger horses, older women, and faster whiskey. Tom T. Hall. Yeah, Buck Owens in there too with that big 16-week number one, Love's Gonna Live Here. And for Jerry, who sent me an email during the week, he wanted to hear Back to the Basics of Love, some Luke and Bach, Texas, from Waylon Jennings, right here on KBT. Kick Back Tracks. And I'm your host, Prince Main, shining the spotlight this week on Marty Stewart. And as I mentioned, he was with Columbia Records in 1985, and he would follow up Arlene, his first big hit, with a follow-up album, Let There Be Country. But Columbia failed to release it. Why? Well, Marty had a heated run-in with the head of the label over their decision to drop Johnny Cash from the Columbia roster. Yeah, the Columbia was going to drop Johnny from its roster, and that got Marty pretty upset, because you got to remember, Marty worked with Johnny Cash for many years and really respected the guy. So, yeah, you can imagine where that led. No more Columbia for Marty Stewart. So they held up on that album. It would eventually be released later on. So what did he do? Well, he would go and get back to Nashville and land another deal, this time with MCA Records in 1989. Formerly Decca Records. And that year, he would release his first album on MCA, and the title cut to that album did very well for Marty. Yes, indeed. And we're going to be enjoying it after these messages, right here on Kick Back Tracks. This Tuesday.

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2: Two Margaret Mary Health team members were recently recognized for making a meaningful difference in the lives of patients and their colleagues. Julia Samples, RN, received the Daisy Award for the exceptional care and compassion she provides to patients, while Materials Management Manager Rob Fegley received the B Award for the important role he plays in supporting patient care. The Daisy Award is an international honor established by the family of J. Patrick Barnes after he died at the age of 33 from complications of an autoimmune disease. The Barnes family was inspired by the clinical skills and compassion of his nurses, so they created this award to say thank you to nurses everywhere. Samples was nominated by one of her maternity patients who wrote, "What began as a labor journey quickly turned into an emergency C-section, and in those moments of fear, uncertainty, and overwhelming anxiety, Julia was my steady anchor. From the very beginning, she demonstrated a level of compassion that went far beyond expectations, not only for me, but for my baby girl and husband as well. At MMH, every member of the team plays an essential role in patient care. The B Award recognizes non-nursing team members who stand out among their peers for creating a positive atmosphere at work and making a difference in the patient experience." 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He dedicated countless hours and tremendous effort to helping ensure everything went as smoothly as possible. Bob is always willing to help anyone who needs assistance, and if he does not know the answer, he makes every effort to find it." The Daisy and B Awards are presented twice a year, and nominations can be submitted by anyone, including patients, family members, providers, and staff. All nominations are blinded and sent to an internal committee for consideration. 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
5: WTRE's weather forecast from NOAA.gov for Wednesday calls for partly sunny skies and a high around 83. Mostly cloudy skies Wednesday evening with a low of 66. Then for Thursday, a high of 87 degrees.

That would be his first major hit as a solo artist after leaving the successful country rock group The First Edition. Kenny Rogers with Lucille from 1977. And the Kendalls were in there too, where Heaven's Just a Sin Away. Here on Kickback Tracks. Our weekly feature presentation featuring the 60s, 70s, and 80s and a tasty touch of the 50s. From time to time, welcome into hour number two. I'm your host, Prince Maine. And are you born with the blues? We're about to enjoy a great duet with George Jones and Merle Haggard. Also, a big song that Loretta Lynn would record this very week in 1966. Wonder which one that could be. Well, stick around and find out. We'll also be shining the spotlight again on Marty Stewart. And now, let's enjoy some Dan Seals and pick up the pace a little with a three-time loser here on Kickback Tracks.

Yep, she was at Bradley's Barn in Mount Juliet, Tennessee this very week in 1966 recording that song, and it was a big hit for Loretta Lynn, Don't Come Home A-Drinkin' with Lovin' On Your Mind. And how about that duet with George Jones and Merle Haggard? Oh, yes, Born with the Blues here on Kick Back Tracks. The 60s, the 70s, the 80s, and a tasty touch of the 50s, and shining the spotlight on Marty Stewart, already enjoying his switch over to MCA Records in 1989, and of course, his first album on MCA, Hillbilly Rock, and we already enjoyed that song. And finally making it big with that album, a couple of his songs from that album became hits, including the title track. You might also remember Western Girls, just breaking the top 20. Great reviews from the critics on that album, who were comparing Marty's work to that of country singer Dwight Yoakam. And the album also featured a cover version of Johnny Cash's Cry, Cry, Cry. Well, in 1991, he'd go on and release another album. It was entitled Tempted, and the title track would become his first top five hit. But before that would happen, he'd release this one. I'm sure you remember Little Things, Marty Stewart.

0: Yep, bringing a little rockabilly feel to country music. Marty Stewart with those little things from his album Tempted, which also was a big hit that we'll be enjoying a little later on this hour from Marty. That's right, as we have Marty in the spotlight this week on Kickback Tracks. And many more of your country favorites. What's it like to dig up bones? We're going to be finding out with Randy Travis. Also, we'll be enjoying a big 1960 hit song by Johnny Horton, which featured in the movie of the same name. Yeah, you know which one I'm talking about, don't you? Yeah, and even some Juice. Just ahead, here on Kickback Track.
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3: What if you found out that life's purpose is just to be kind to other people? What would you change? Take a minute to think about that one. From all of us at WTRE, have a great day.

We're digging up bones again. Randy Travis and Johnny Horton with a song that made it right to the front of the film. Yes, he had some several movie tie-ins, but that was the first song that got to appear during the opening titles of a film, North to Alaska. And Queen of Hearts enjoying some Juice Newton, just giving you a nice taste of the variety you get to enjoy every week here on Kickback Tracks. I'm your host, Prince Maine, and boy, do I have a nice tribute song to Eddie Arnold we're about to enjoy. In fact, it was released posthumously just a week or two after his death in 2008 by RCA. A song that he had earlier recorded many years before. And when it came out in 2008, it debuted at number 49 on the Hot Country Singles chart, and it was his first entry in 25 years. And the recording itself by the oldest person to ever chart in Billboard magazine. Also set a record for the longest span between a first chart single and a last. 62 years and 11 months. And extended his career charts history to 7 decades. Which one is that? Well, I'm sure you'll recognize it right away from its first opening notes from the great Eddie Arnold. And we'll enjoy that song here in just a moment on Kickback Tracks.

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7: I'm IHSA Commissioner Paul Neidig. 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
8: 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I know I won't have a lot more. And I thank the good Lord I've made it this long.

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0: get together every week for 3 hours of the country legends and the songs that made Nashville famous here on Kickback Tracks. And I appreciate you stopping by once again to enjoy them with me. 18 Wheels, A Dozen Roses. That came off her album Untasted Honey, a big hit for Kathy Mattea in 1988. And Dave and Sugar by suggestion. Oh, I'm knee deep in loving you. And that great song by Eddie Arnold, released just after he passed away in 2008, To Life. Ah, yes, these songs bringing back the memories for you, as they do each week here on Kickback Tracks. And this week we've got Marty Stewart in the spotlight, and earlier enjoying a song from his 1991 album, Tempted, and the album itself doing very well for Marty, and the title track to that album would become his first top five hit. We'll enjoy that title track in just a moment, right here on Kickback Tracks.
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2: The Indiana Criminal Justice Institute honored 96 members of Indiana's public safety community during its annual Traffic Safety All-Star Award ceremony on Friday. Indiana Governor Mike Braun shared a video at the event recognizing the awardees' exceptional efforts to keep Hoosiers safe on the roadways. Protecting Hoosiers is one of the most important responsibilities of government, states Governor Braun. The officers we're recognizing today embody that mission. Their dedication, professionalism, and compassion set a standard that strengthens communities across the state. Awards were presented to law enforcement personnel who demonstrated outstanding performance in impaired driving enforcement and prevention in 2025, either through a high number of impaired driving arrests or through exceptional leadership in education, outreach, and prevention efforts. Now in its seventh year, the Traffic Safety All-Star Awards recognize officers who go above and beyond in the fight against impaired driving. Through overtime patrols, sobriety checkpoints, and community engagements during holidays and peak travel periods, the honorees not only enforced Indiana's traffic safety laws, but also educated thousands of residents. Their collective efforts in 2025 resulted in more than 4,300 operating while intoxicated arrests. Combined with expanded prevention efforts, partnerships with local agencies, and enhanced public outreach, Indiana recorded its third consecutive year of declining traffic fatalities involving impaired drivers. Every impaired driver removed from the road represents a potential tragedy prevented, states Douglas Huntsinger, the executive at ICJI. These officers work tirelessly, often at night, on weekends, and during high-risk periods to safeguard the public. Their commitment makes this recognition meaningful and well-deserved. During the ceremony, Indiana State Police Trooper Aiden Baker received the MVP award for leading the state with 150 OWI arrests in 2025. ICJI also inducted Officer Dave McVoy of the Markle Police Department and Newcastle Chief of Police Matthew Schofield into the Indiana Traffic Safety Hall of Fame, recognizing their career-long leadership in impaired driving enforcement and prevention that has strengthened Indiana's law enforcement community. Additionally, 95 officers, including Trooper Baker and Officer McVoy, were named Traffic Safety All-Stars for making 25 or more OWI arrests in 2025. For WTRE News, this is Kathy Versman.
3: WTRE's weather forecast from NOAA.gov for Wednesday calls for partly sunny skies and a high around 83. Mostly cloudy skies Wednesday evening with a low of 66. Then for Thursday, a high of 87 degrees.

Boy, you talk about a big hit from 1977. Everybody was playing that song. You were hearing it on the pop stations, easy listening stations, and the country stations. Jimmy Buffett's biggest hit of his career, Margaritaville. Oh, and it's songs like that that keep you coming back for more every week here on Kickback Tracks. I'm your host, Prince Main. We also enjoyed Anne Murray with her Daydream Believer. And this hour, I'll be shining the spotlight again on Marty Stewart. We'll also bump into a guy who's still doing time in a honky-tonk prison. And I was just thinking, since we were just enjoying a song from 1977, do you realize this was the very week in 1977? That Kenny Rogers would go to number one with this one, Daytime Friends, Kickback Tracks.

0: Waylon Jennings.
1: She's a good-hearted woman in love with a good time.
0: Charlie Pride. One great song after another. Kickback Tracks, the real country classics.

Boy, she sure has a sweet voice, doesn't she? Lori Morgan with 5 minutes and that guy doing time in a honky-tonk prison, George Jones. And we kicked the set off with Kenny Rogers and those daytime friends that he would take to number one this very week in 1977. And we're shining the spotlight this week on Marty Stewart, also enjoying some of his early tunes and some of his latter ones, like the ones that came off his album Tempted. Well, besides Tempted, and the other one that we got to enjoy, Little Things, he would have a third top 10 hit from that album. Do you remember which one it is? Well, maybe this will bring back a memory for you.

0: Baby, burn me down. You know, that was the same time that Marty Stewart bumped into Travis Tritt and went on the road for a while, what they called the No Hats Tour, you might recall, referring to head acts. Well, as it seemed that every time every mainstream country singer was wearing a cowboy hat on stage, these guys didn't. And Marty Stewart built up his fans following with Travis for a couple years in the early 90s, and it was pretty cool. In fact, they would co-write a song together called The Whiskey Ain't Workin', and that was recorded as a duet on Travis Tritt's 1991 album, It's All About the Change. That would technically become Marty's biggest hit, his collaboration with Travis Tritt. He would also go on, Marty Stewart, to release another album that was entitled This One's Gonna Hurt You on MCA, and the album's title track was a duet with Travis Tritt and was released as a single, and I'm going to let that song be the close of this week's edition of Kickback Tracks later this hour. Meantime, we've got much more to get to because we're just too busy being in love. Yes, I've got some Doug Stone on the way. Also, we'll be enjoying a song that Willie Nelson took to number one. It would become his first number one single that was released this very week in 1975. Which one is it? We'll be finding out after these messages on Kickback Tracks.
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0: Thanks for the email. There is your Looking for Love by Suggestion here on Kickback Tracks. Johnny Lee, Doug Stone, Too Busy Being in Love, and the song that Willie would take to number one this very week in 1975. It would become his first number one single as a solo artist. Blue Eyes Crying in the Rain. As all the other years prior, he was mostly getting songwriter success. Yeah, so you have to start somewhere, and why not kick it off with a big number one, Willie Nelson. Yep, and that's what Kickback Tracks is all about, bringing back those memories for you. And remember the email address if you have one on your mind you'd like to hear in an upcoming edition of Kickback Tracks. It's simple, kickbackrequest@hotmail.com. All right. We're moments away from more love from King George. We'll also enjoy a song that the Judds would gallop up to number one on the country chart with this very week in 1989. And a couple of fellas who've got a diesel on their tail as Kickback Tracks continues.
1: She said she was fine, but I noticed she stopped using the front steps. And another time, she grabbed the wall instead of the railing. It's little clues like these that often show up before a fall ever happens. This is Tina McIntosh, founder of Joy's House and co-host of Caregiver Crossing. Falls are the leading cause of injury for older adults, but there are simple ways to lower that risk. Stay tuned.
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0: love the country legends and the songs that made Nashville famous every week here on Kick Back Tracks. And as I'm just about out of talk time, do want to let you know that we will be enjoying that great song from Marty Stewart and Travis Tritt, because it was the title cut of an album that would become Marty's first gold record album. Yes, you remember this one's going to hurt you, don't you? Well, we'll be enjoying that tune to close this week's edition of Kickback Tracks. And as usual, I'll have a couple more surprises for you before we hit the top of the hour, okay? And remember to tell your friends where the country legends live every week, right here, 3 full hours of the legends and the songs that made Nashville famous on Kickback Tracks. I'm your host, Prince Main, and until we meet again, happy trails.
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2: As September comes to a close, Governor Mike Braun is highlighting the success of the inaugural School Fitness Month. One Way Indiana is prioritizing health and wellness as part of the Make Indiana Healthy Again initiative. Through the commitment of local schools and educators, thousands of Hoosier students participated in School Fitness Month by incorporating more physical activity and health awareness in their everyday routines, both in the classroom and at home. From all parts of the state, thousands of students and educators made a commitment to make Indiana healthy again this School Fitness Month, states Governor Braun. Their effort reminds us that when we work together to support healthier schools, we're investing in the long-term success of every Hoosier student. Indiana's inaugural School Fitness Month was developed to promote regular physical activity, which supports students' overall health, boosts confidence, and improves focus. The initiative encouraged students to engage in physical activity, including walking, exploring a new park, or biking one of Indiana's many trails. To support and encourage participation in School Fitness Month during the month of September, Governor Braun also launched the newly developed Governor's Fitness Test. Southmont Schools in Montgomery County led the state with more than 300 students participating. Through the Governor's Fitness Test, Governor Braun aims to prevent childhood obesity and inspire a healthy lifestyle that allows all students to reach their full potential. Physical education teachers were encouraged to develop both goals and time expectations that are appropriate for each age group. Schools also have the flexibility to develop student-level goals based on each student's unique needs and abilities. Schools that implemented the Governor's Fitness Test will receive a certificate of excellence from Governor Braun for both their school and the student who excelled the most. For WTRE News, this is Kathy Versman.
3: WTRE's weather forecast from NOAA.gov for Wednesday calls for partly sunny skies and a high around 83. Mostly cloudy skies Wednesday evening with a low of 66. Then for Thursday, a high of 87 degrees.

0: looking at somebody just like they're attractive. You're looking at them like they're like God's work of art and just appreciating all of it. Hudson Westbrook painted you pretty. 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

0: had bad stuff going on, or like around you, like in your family, and then you're just like, all right, I gotta talk to God about this. I need some help. That's where I've been a little lately. And Jelly Roll encouraging that. Hands up. And in a few minutes, Nate Smith is not doing well after a breakup. And Justin Moore has got an important song that should touch your heart.
1: Hey kids, when you go to school, it is important to be kind, make sure to talk to everyone, smile, and play with kids at recess. Have a fun and safe school year from WTRE.
2: 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But there are simple ways to lower that risk. 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
2: 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The activation effort will focus on identifying and pursuing opportunities in food and beverage, manufacturing, bioprocessing, agriculture, innovation, and value-added agribusiness investment across Dearborn, Decatur, Franklin, Ripley, Rush, and Shelby counties, along with the city of Rushville. The original Interstate 74 Regional Agriculture Strategy, completed in partnership with the Indiana Economic Development Association and Purdue Center for Regional Development, identified agriculture as one of the region's strongest economic assets and outlined a roadmap for expanding agribusiness, food processing, workforce development, infrastructure, and supply chain growth. The strategy established a vision of building stronger partnerships between economic development organizations, farmers, agribusiness, entrepreneurs, and community leaders. The six-month activation effort is being led by AgStrat, LLC, and Agriculture Economic Development Consultants Dr. Virgil Bremer and David Coates. County-level activation meetings have already begun, bringing together stakeholders to assess local agriculture needs, identify growth opportunities, and prioritize projects that align with both local and regional strengths. The process is designed to produce market-ready outcomes that can be pursued by individual communities and the region as a whole. The I-74 Business Corridor represents 80 miles of opportunity connecting Indianapolis and Cincinnati. Through collaboration among local economic development organizations and utility partners, the corridor works to attract investment, support business growth, and advance regional economic competitiveness. For more information about the I-74 Business Corridor and the Regional Agriculture Strategy, visit i74biz.com. Two Margaret Mary Health team members were recently recognized for making a meaningful difference in the lives of patients and their colleagues. Julia Samples, RN, received the Daisy Award for the exceptional care and compassion she provides to patients, while Materials Management Manager Rob Fegley received the B Award for the important role he plays in supporting patient care. The Daisy Award is an international honor established by the family of J. Patrick Barnes after he died at the age of 33 from complications of an autoimmune disease. The Barnes family was inspired by the clinical skills and compassion of his nurses, so they created this award to say thank you to nurses everywhere. Samples was nominated by one of her maternity patients who wrote, "What began as a labor journey quickly turned into an emergency C-section, and in those moments of fear, uncertainty, and overwhelming anxiety, Julia was my steady anchor. From the very beginning, she demonstrated a level of compassion that went far beyond expectations, not only for me, but for my baby girl and husband as well. At MMH, every member of the team plays an essential role in patient care. The B Award recognizes non-nursing team members who stand out among their peers for creating a positive atmosphere at work and making a difference in the patient experience. Fegley was nominated by Margaret Mary Health Surgery Team, who wrote, "If it were not for Bob, our recent transition to the new hospital would not have been as successful as it was. He dedicated countless hours and tremendous effort to helping ensure everything went as smoothly as possible. Bob is always willing to help anyone who needs assistance, and if he does not know the answer, he makes every effort to find it." The Daisy and Bee Awards are presented twice a year, and nominations can be submitted by anyone, including patients, family members, providers, and staff. All nominations are blinded and sent to an internal committee for consideration. To submit a nomination, you can visit online at mmhealth.org/team-member-recognition.
3: The Indiana Criminal Justice Institute honored 96 members of Indiana's public safety community during its annual Traffic Safety All-Star Award ceremony on Friday. Indiana Governor Mike Braun shared a video at the event recognizing the awardees' exceptional efforts to keep Hoosiers safe on the roadways. "Protecting Hoosiers is one of the most important responsibilities of government," states Governor Braun. "The officers we're recognizing today embody that mission. Their dedication, professionalism, and compassion set a standard that strengthens communities across the state." Awards were presented to law enforcement personnel who demonstrated outstanding performance in impaired driving enforcement and prevention in 2025, either through a high number of impaired driving arrests or through exceptional leadership in education, outreach, and prevention efforts. Now in its seventh year, the Traffic Safety All-Star Awards recognize officers who go above and beyond in the fight against impaired driving. Through overtime patrols, sobriety checkpoints, and community engagements during holidays and peak travel periods, the honorees not only enforced Indiana's traffic safety laws, but also educated thousands of residents. Their collective efforts in 2025 resulted in more than 4,300 operating while intoxicated arrests. Combined with expanded prevention efforts, partnerships with local agencies, and enhanced public outreach, Indiana recorded its third consecutive year of declining traffic fatalities involving impaired drivers. "Every impaired driver removed from the road represents a potential tragedy prevented," states Douglas Huntsinger, the executive at ICJI. "These officers work tirelessly, often at night, on weekends, and during high-risk periods to safeguard the public. Their commitment makes this recognition meaningful and well-deserved." During the ceremony, Indiana State Police Trooper Aiden Baker received the MVP award for leading the state with 150 OWI arrests in 2025. ICJI also inducted Officer Dave McVoy of the Markle Police Department and Newcastle Chief of Police Matthew Schofield into the Indiana Traffic Safety Hall of Fame, recognizing their career-long leadership in impaired driving enforcement and prevention that has strengthened Indiana's law enforcement community. Additionally, 95 officers, including Trooper Baker and Officer McVoy, were named Traffic Safety All-Stars for making 25 or more OWI arrests in 2025. For WTRE News, this is Kathy Versa. As September comes to a close, Governor Mike Braun is highlighting the success of the inaugural School Fitness Month. One way Indiana is prioritizing health and wellness as part of the Make Indiana Healthy Again initiative. Through the commitment of local schools and educators, thousands of Hoosier students participated in School Fitness Month by incorporating more physical activity and health awareness in their everyday routines, both in the classroom and at home. From all parts of the state, thousands of students and educators made a commitment to make Indiana healthy again this School Fitness Month, states Governor Braun. "Their effort reminds us that when we work together to support healthier schools, we're investing in the long-term success of every Hoosier student." Indiana's inaugural School Fitness Month was developed to promote regular physical activity, which supports students' overall health, boosts confidence, and improves focus. The initiative encouraged students to engage in physical activity, including walking, exploring a new park, or biking one of Indiana's many trails. To support and encourage participation in School Fitness Month during the month of September, Governor Braun also launched the newly developed Governor's Fitness Test. Southmont Schools in Montgomery County led the state with more than 300 students participating. Through the Governor's Fitness Test, Governor Braun aims to prevent childhood obesity and inspire a healthy lifestyle that allows all students to reach their full potential. Physical education teachers were encouraged to develop both goals and time expectations that are appropriate for each age group. Schools also have the flexibility to develop student-level goals based on each student's unique needs and abilities. Schools that implemented the governor's fitness test will receive a certificate of excellence from Governor Braun for both their school and the student who excelled the most. For WTRE News, this is Kathy Versman. Luella Rose Kenevan, age 106, of Greensburg, passed peacefully on Sunday, September 27th at Aspen Place Health Campus in Greensburg. Luella was born March 10, 1920, in Indianapolis, the daughter of Francis A. Frank and Matilda Hoffbauer Hoff. At a young age, she moved with her family to New Alsace, Indiana, where she attended St. Paul Catholic Elementary School and Guilford High School. She later returned to Indianapolis to attend beautician school. On May 11, 1946, Luella married Clifford P. Dick Kenevan. They shared 62 years of marriage together until his passing on June 23, 2008. Luella was a hard-working woman who spent much of her life working alongside her husband in the grocery business. She retired in 1982 and enjoyed many years of traveling with Dick in their motorhome. Together, they traveled throughout the United States, visiting all 48 contiguous states. Luella also enjoyed spending her winters in Florida as a snowbird. In her leisure time, Luella enjoyed making quilts and crafts, working puzzles, playing cards and bingo, and spending time on her iPad. Above all, she cherished the time she spent with her family and the many memories they made together. Luella was a former member of St. Paul Campus of All Saints Parish and was a current member of St. Mary's Catholic Church in Greensburg. She was also a lifelong member of the American Legion Auxiliary in New Alsace. Luella is survived by her son Robert and Mary Beth Kenevan, grandson Matt Kenevan, granddaughter Annie George, and great-grandchildren Ben and Elizabeth. Daughter Mary and Robert Richards, grandson Scott and Jennifer Richards, and great-grandchildren Robert and Catherine, and grandson David and Megan Richards, and great-grandchildren Sydney and Samuel. She was preceded in death by her husband Clifford Dick Kenevan and her parents Francis, Frank, and Matilda Hoff. Family and friends will gather to pray the rosary at 9:30 a.m. on Friday, October 2nd at St. Mary's Catholic Church, 1331 East Hunter Robbins Way in Greensburg. Visitation will follow from 10 a.m. until 11 a.m. at the church. A Mass of Christian burial will be celebrated at 11 a.m. at St. Mary's Catholic Church. Graveside services will follow at St. Paul Catholic Cemetery in Guilford, Indiana. In lieu of flowers, memorial contributions may be made to Luella's memory, to St. Mary's Catholic Church, All Saints Parish at St. Paul Campus, or Interim Hospice. And again, Luella Rose Kenevan, age 106, of Greensburg, passed away peacefully Sunday, September 27th, 2026. Bernard Lawrence Munchell, age 77, of Greensburg, passed away on Saturday, September 26th at Flat Rock River Lodge in Rushville, Indiana. Born July 22, 1949, in Batesville, he's the son of William and Jeanette Dirkman Munchell. He married Constance Connie Enzinger on July 31, 1976, at Batesville United Methodist Church. Vernon was a member of St. Louis Catholic Church, an Army veteran during the Vietnam War, and was a lifelong farmer before retiring. Vernon found great joy in helping others, especially when they needed a helping hand with remodeling projects. He was an avid sports fan and enjoyed watching baseball, football, and basketball. Above all, he especially loved watching the Cincinnati Reds. He will be remembered for his willingness to help others, his love of sports, and the many special memories he created with those he loved. He is survived by his wife, Connie Munchell of Greensburg, daughter Pam and Mark Ford of Greensburg, sons Scott and Sarah Bingham of Milroy, Brian and Kelly Munchell of Glenwood, Mark and Tammy Munchell of Shelbyville, Matthew and Brianna Munchell of Connersville, brother Daryl and Carol Munchell of Franklin, sister Charlene Whitaker of Batesville, brother-in-law Art Nobby of Greensburg, grandchildren Brandon Springmeyer, Kayla Springmeyer, Tyler Skiles, Destiny Bingham, Cameron Munchell, Briley Munchell, Kyle Munchell, Peyton Munchell, and Jeremiah Munchell, great-great-grandchildren Bennett Munchell, Cash Munchell, Kay Munchell, and Riker Skiles. In addition to his parents, Vernon was preceded in death by his sister, Elaine Nobby. Visitation is Friday, October 2nd, from 4 to 7 p.m. at Weigel Funeral Home in Batesville. A massive Christian burial will be held Saturday, October 3rd, at 10 a.m. at St. Louis Catholic Church in Batesville. The burial will follow at St. Louis Cemetery, with military graveside rites being conducted by the Ripley County Veterans of Foreign Wars Post number 3183 and by the Pearl Bland American Legion Post number 271 of Batesville. Memorial contributions may be made to the American Cancer Society. If unable to attend services, memorial donations can be sent in care of Weigel Funeral Home at Post Office Box 36, Batesville, Indiana. 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And again, Vernon Lawrence Munchell, age 77, of Greensburg, passed away Saturday, September 26, 2026.
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5: It's the seventh month in a row you're listening to Network Indiana. I'm Jake McDaniel. Indiana Governor Mike Braun issued a gas tax holiday again today. He's suspending both the state's gas excise tax and gas usage tax through November 4th. The average price for a gallon of gas today is $3.83, says AAA. That's down nearly 17 cents from a week ago, and the national average is over $4.43 a gallon. Indiana Attorney General Todd Burkita has entered into an agreement with ICE. Jonette Cruz reports.
6: The partnership allows state investigators to work directly alongside federal agents to assist with immigration enforcement under Indiana's Fairness Act. Burkita says the partnership equips state investigators with more tools to protect Hoosier communities.
7: Partnering with federal law enforcement is a key part of how we deport illegal aliens under the Fairness Act, which we help write and support. A 287G agreement with ICE does exactly that, giving our investigators greater ability to work side by side with ICE and to take stronger action to protect Hoosiers.
6: Burkita also added that the agreement will help federal and state teams share critical investigative resources across the state.
5: Prosecutors charged an Indianapolis woman last week with stealing nearly $2,000 from a couple who needed help becoming U.S. citizens. Stefania Flores and her company Global Services are accused of telling the couple they could finalize a marriage license, draft lease agreements, and complete a U.S. citizenship and immigration services form. But investigators determined Flores never submitted the paperwork or finished those services. She was charged with theft and fraud. And the Indiana Fever beat the Las Vegas Aces 99-89 to force a Game 3 this Thursday. Aces player Asia Wilson wanted a Fever fan removed, but the Fever later determined he did nothing wrong.
8: I don't give a damn what you said. I don't give a damn how you said it, the tone. That is unacceptable. You don't step towards me. You never should sit and point at me. I'm not for that at all. Excuse my French. And God bless me.
5: And Thursday night's game tips off at 9 in Las Vegas. This is Network Hit.
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4: WTRE's weather forecast from NOAA.gov for Wednesday calls for partly sunny skies and a high around 83. Mostly cloudy skies Wednesday evening with a low of 66. Then for Thursday, a high of 87 degrees.
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guy who has the record for the most consecutive number one debuts on Billboard's Top Country Albums chart, Jason Aldean, Burning It Down. I am Biscuit, hanging out with you on your Wednesday, and here is Ella Langley, who admits that fame messed with her head, but she's back to good.

0: this case, Mamaw. It's Grandma's house. Yeah, it's all got the same feeling. You know it. That is Thomas Rhett with Mamaw's House. A few minutes got Luke Bryan wanting to play it again. Lauren Alanis singing a song about something that happened to one of her exes. 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

0: Florida Georgia Line. It's McGraw. May we all. You're going to hear this, and it's going to change the way you look at certain things on TV and movies. I know it does for me. So, you know, acting, most of the time it's just acting, pretending as well as you can. But sometimes they put actors in situations that are dangerous, where actors are, they're not acting anymore. They're scared, and it is dangerous. Here's Greta Lee talking to Amy Poehler about pretend drowning.
1: Did you know, Amy, that acting like you're drowning is just drowning?
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1: tell you things like, well, you give them the signal. But if you're dying, how are you going to give the signal?
2: Yeah, you can't give them the signal. 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
6: USDA report day and a brutal report today.

0: for especially the corn market. This is Hoosier Ag, today's Wednesday closing farm market report. September 1, corn stocks raised beyond even the highest estimates. So that was a surprise and a very bearish one from USDA. Corn and wheat both saw a sharp sell-off. Beans a bit back and forth today, but lower on the close. These corn finishes at $5.75, down 21 and a quarter. March 5.15 and a half, down 20 and a half cents. Novi beans, 4 3/4 lower, 12.93. Jan contract, 13.09 and a quarter, 3.5 cents down. December wheat, 6.75 3/4, down 17. December live cattle again today, $1.90 up at 222.70. December lean hogs down 27, 69.42. I'm Ian DeEubank, Hoosier Ag Today, Indiana's farm network for 20 years.
1: Bumper number 7 in a row. You're listening to Network Indiana. I'm Sheriff Lewis. Drivers in Indiana won't have to pay for the state's gas taxes at the pump for another 30 days. Governor Mike Braun announcing on Wednesday that the gas tax holiday will now continue through November 4th. Drivers save about 60 cents a gallon.
2: By extending it again, this is something that on a $23 billion budget, we could only do if we had excess reserves to do it. And in the year and now nearly 9 months, we've been running government in a way more like a business.
1: It's the 7th straight month the state has extended the tax break, which suspends Indiana's gas, excise, and usage taxes. Indiana Attorney General Todd Rokita signing a 287G agreement with ICE, allowing state investigators to work directly with federal agents to enforce immigration laws under Indiana's Fairness Act and protect Hoosier communities.
3: Partnering with federal law enforcement is a key part of how we deport illegal aliens under the Fairness Act, which we help write and support. A 287G agreement with ICE does exactly that, giving our investigators greater ability to work side by side with ICE and to take stronger action to protect Hoosiers.
1: Rokita added that the agreement will help federal and state teams share critical investigative resources across the state. An Indianapolis woman is facing felony charges after police say she pulled out a gun on store employees. Ryan Hedrick reports.
4: IMPD says Tamiya Staten went to Once Upon a Child on 86th Street in July to sell clothes. Police say someone who worked at the store told Staten her child couldn't play with the store's toys. Court documents say Staten then pulled a handgun from her purse, pointed it toward people that worked there. Staten left the store with her child before the cops got there. She's charged with felony intimidation and pointing a handgun. Ryan Hedrick, Network, Indiana.
1: And it's now win in advance for the Indiana Fever. They beat the Aces last night, 98-89. Game 3 of this best of 3 series is back in Vegas tomorrow night. I'm Jarrett Lewis. 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
5: At the IHSAA, we know high school sports teach lessons that last long after the season ends. I'm Commissioner Paul Nighting.
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0: person messes you up, and you're not in control. You do have to rethink some things. That is Luke Combs there doing exactly that. Coming up in a few minutes, got Russell Dickerson on the way. 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

0: going through a divorce, a lot of times you feel crazy. How can I ever love that person? 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What is going on? That is Zach Top and exactly how he was feeling during his divorce, south of sanity. And in a few minutes, got Kenny Chesney on the way. And John Party is completing his date night by kicking his boots off.
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